That was Madonna and Sabrina Carpenter with Bring Your Love on all the hits. KJP at 95.1. You know, Sabrina does a lot of good collaborations with tons of artists. Like, she's good on her by herself, and then she makes tons of collaborations. She even collaborated with this lady, too. It's Taylor Swift. I had a

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11: A better life with Dr. Sanjay Gupta.
12: Across the country right now, at this very moment, there are probably arguments taking place about who's doing more of the housework, the homework, the shuttling of kids from this activity to that. It's true. By and large, women do more of this than men. But doesn't have to be that way. And if you and your spouse can level that playing field, it's going to make both of you and your kids happier. Psychologist Yelena Kecmanovich says this might be how you get there. As hard as it might be at first, try to think of your partner like a teammate, not an adversary. Learn how to do some of the chores your partner does to get a better understanding of how much effort something takes. And finally, take the time to acknowledge what the other person is doing. And every now and then, even express your appreciation. That'll go a long way. I'm Dr. Sanjay Gupta, helping you live a better life.
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Dominic Fike on KHOPN 85.1, who was on the second season of Euphoria. Have you been watching Euphoria? New episode drops today. It's really good. I like this season the best, if you wanted to know my opinion. Right now, it's Tate McRae with Tit for Tat.

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PN95.1, how was your weekend? Did you enjoy it? Did you do some spring cleaning? That's what I did. I hung out with some friends. It was a great weekend. I feel like I'm ready for this week. I'm hoping it's going to work out, but you know, nothing ever works out the way you really planned it, but we'll hope for the best.

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I don't know of one person. 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
1: Hi, I'm Ryan Tedder with One Republic, and this is our new song, Need Your Love. 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
1: This new album, we are exploring emotion. Since COVID, a lot of the One Republic songs that have connected around the world, like I Ain't Worried, Rescue Me, Sunshine, us and David Guetta last year with I Don't Want to Wait, they've all been very high tempo, energetic, dopamine, you know, shotguns, basically. Since COVID, we kind of flipped to just feel-good music. Honestly, we were bummed out like everybody else. It was a depressing time. It was a dark time. So from, call it 2022 or 23, until the last 3 years, mostly what we've put out is honestly feel-good music. We've been touring in the summers in Europe and all around the world and keeping it up-tempo. And I've been longing for stuff that feels more emotionally resonant, if that makes sense. I feel like we have enough songs. We made enough spin class playlists and, you know, jogging playlists for a minute, and it's time to tap back into some deeper emotion.

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12: If you're someone who isn't super active, just thinking about the amount of exercise you're supposed to get every week can feel daunting. 75 minutes of vigorous exercise, 150 minutes of moderate intensity exercise. It's a lot, but I have some good news for you in the form of a recent study out of Norway. Researchers found that for most sedentary people, getting just 5 more minutes of meaningful movement a day had a statistically significant impact on their expected lifespan. So did reducing the amount of time they sat every day by just 30 minutes. That's not to say that this bare minimum is what you should aspire to, but I think it's a good reminder that doing something is always better than doing nothing. The point is, just get started. Work just a little bit more movement into your daily routine, and don't even think of it as exercise. I'm Dr. Sanjay Gupta, helping you live a better life.
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5: You played it cool and I played it dumb. Don't you think I'm a little too young to be messed with like that?

0: That was BTS with Swim on all the hits. KJP on 95.1. I'm Renee signing off. Let's all have a great rest of our Sunday evening. And let's have a great week. I feel like it's going to be a good week. I'm excited. Anyways, you do have another chance to score those tickets to go see Cat's Eye in Oakland on November 19th. 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
17: A better life with Dr. Sanjay Gupta.
18: If you are the parent of an infant, it can be really hard to find baby foods that are truly healthy for your child. According to a new study out of UNC Chapel Hill, almost three-quarters of baby foods are ultra-processed and may contain additives that are linked to potential health problems later in life. The study's lead author said what shocked her was that the top ingredient in 71% of these baby foods wasn't a fruit or vegetable. It was one or more additives that babies' guts are not fully developed enough to be able to handle. Eating the right food at this stage of life is so important because this is when children begin developing dietary preferences for the rest of their lives. So take the extra time to look at the ingredient labels on the foods you are buying. You're going to want short lists and also ingredients that you recognize. I'm Dr. Sanjay Gupta. helping you live a better life.
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17: A Better Life with Dr. Sanjay Gupta.
18: If you are the parent of an infant, it can be really hard to find baby foods that are truly healthy for your child. According to a new study out of UNC Chapel Hill, almost three-quarters of baby foods are ultra-processed and may contain additives that are linked to potential health problems later in life. The study's lead author said what shocked her was that the top ingredient in 71% of these baby foods wasn't a fruit or vegetable. It was one or more additives that babies' guts are not fully developed enough to be able to handle. Eating the right food at this stage of life is so important because this is when children begin developing dietary preferences for the rest of their lives. So take the extra time to look at the ingredient labels on the foods you are buying. You're going to want short lists and also ingredients that you recognize. I'm Dr. Sanjay Gupta, helping you live a better life.
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14: If you're someone who isn't super active, just thinking about the amount of exercise you're supposed to get every week can feel daunting. 75 minutes of vigorous exercise, 150 minutes of moderate intensity exercise. It's a lot. But I have some good news for you in the form of a recent study out of Norway. Researchers found that for most sedentary people, getting just 5 more minutes of meaningful movement a day had a statistically significant impact on their expected lifespan. So did reducing the amount of time they sat every day by just 30 minutes. That's not to say that this bare minimum is what you should aspire to, but I think it's a good reminder that doing something is always better than doing nothing. The point is, just get started. Work just a little bit more movement into your daily routine, and don't even think of it as exercise. I'm Dr. Sanjay Gupta, helping you live a better life.
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12: A better life with Dr. Sanjay Gupta.
13: The risk of stroke goes up for all of us as we age, but for women, the risk really amplifies after menopause. In fact, 1 in 5 women in the United States between the ages of 55 and 75 will have a stroke. But according to a new study carried out by researchers in California, adhering to the Mediterranean diet can significantly lower that risk. One expert said, "We continue to see study after study showing that a predominantly plant-based diet improves all sorts of different outcomes. Now, with this diet in particular, you've seen it lower the risk of certain types of cancer, diabetes, depression, dementia, even gum disease. Now, as a reminder, the Mediterranean diet prioritizes eating vegetables, fruits, beans, olive oil, nuts and fish, and limiting meat and dairy. I'm Dr. Sanjay Gupta, helping you live a better life.
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4: Welcome to the Hollywood Five. I'm JC Chavez, and this week Kevin Bacon was attacked by bees. Dua Lipa sued a major tech company for using her picture, and Alex Earl decided to sidestep a question about her recent drama with Alex Cooper. Plus, Benny Blanco shared the story of how he almost stabbed his friend. And one actress says that she was fired for talking openly about postpartum depression. Yeah, it's all coming up this weekend on the Hollywood Five.

0: This is the Hollywood Five. I'm JC Chavez. Netflix aired the roast of Kevin Hart this past Sunday, and it was not without controversy. It's no surprise that Pete Davidson said something that was controversial while roasting another comedian, but Dwayne The Rock Johnson also got in some hot water for sneaking in a taboo word. That will smooth over pretty quickly. We all know that. So let's focus on the big surprise of the night, Tom Brady. Back in 2024, when they roasted Tom, Kevin went after Tom Brady's family. So you know what Tom did? He took a chance to get some revenge.
1: I do have a few words for you before I return to my affairs in Las Vegas. Oh, wait. I'm talking about affairs in Las Vegas. Was that off? Not supposed to talk about affairs in Vegas? You took a lot of shots at my family, but I'm too classy to go after your beautiful wife. Where am I? What's up, girl?
0: It seems to have all gone over just fine with Kevin and his wife, Aniko, but Tom ran out of that venue so fast, he didn't want anyone to start making Giselle jokes again. He was gone.

0: This is the Hollywood Five. I'm JC Chavez, and here with me for this next story is our buddy producer Trey.
1: Well, the last we saw of Cardi B and Stefan Diggs was at the Super Bowl. Now, apparently they weren't together then because rumor is that Stefan had stepped out on the mother of his newborn. Cardi found out and lost her mind on him. So then a couple months go by, and I think we all could have predicted, hey, maybe they'll give it another go. We saw him on Mother's Day this past weekend. He gave her a little smooch on the cheek. They seemed very civil and happy. Hey, look at this. It's going to be a great reunion, and they will live happily ever after. Well, looks like they've already started having arguments again. They were seen outside of a coffee shop and gym in Burtonsville, Maryland, and they were yelling at each other. So witnesses told outlets that the argument lasted about 10 minutes and appeared emotionally intense on Cardi's side, while Diggs stayed relatively calm and just leaned up against his car with his arms crossed. Cardi B was overheard saying that somebody is messy, but we don't actually know what sparked the whole conversation. And a man believed to be security was just seen trying to calm Cardi down during the exchange. So the reconciliation rumors have been building for a little bit because he was seen at Cardi's Washington, D.C. concert and at an after party in April. And so really what I'm trying to say is I don't know where they stand, but they seem to put on a pretty good show anytime they pop up out in public.
0: Thank you, Trey. Hollywood Five. Coming up next on the Hollywood Five, a Hollywood A-lister was brutally attacked by bugs. Yeah, hear the full story next.
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13: You ever wonder why the same cold virus makes some people so sick and others not sick at all? Well, according to an interesting new study out of Yale School of Medicine, one key factor is how quickly the cells in their noses, called nasal cells, respond to the virus and contain it. It's called the interferon response, and it can vary for different people. Now, when that response gets inhibited, it can trigger a different reaction, which leads to excessive mucus production and inflammation. In other words, a cold that is a lot more miserable. Of course, there are other factors at play: your genetics, any underlying conditions, immunity from vaccinations or previous infections. If you are trying really hard not to get sick, high-quality masks, they can be very effective. Also, good old-fashioned hand washing. And remember not to touch your face. I'm Dr. Sanjay Gupta, helping you live a better life.
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0: action.
1: This is the Hollywood Five. I'm JC Chavez. So Kevin Bacon, he likes to get outside and go for a hike regularly. So he took his daughter and her boyfriend out on some trails close by his house in L.A., and he had to fend off an attack.
2: So these bees, they must not have liked my work or something, because they left the two of them alone, and they went full on after me. Let's attack KB. Bees stinging me everywhere, including underneath my shirt. Now, it was very nice of my daughter to not take out her phone and start videoing this epic bee sting dance that I was doing.
1: This feels like viral marketing for Kevin Bacon's new line of honey, or maybe a honey bacon burger at some fast food joint. That actually sounds good.
0: Hollywood Five.
1: Coming up next on the Hollywood Five, what's worth watching this weekend? Our movie critic, Ray Drake, will answer those questions for you next.

0: This is the Hollywood Five. I'm JC Chavez, and joining me on the phone right now is our movie critic from CBR Presents. Her name is Gray Drake, and she knows her stuff. So, Gray, let's go ahead and start with this one. What'd you think of the new horror movie, Obsession?
1: I saw this movie at the beginning of this year and have not stopped thinking about it. Check this out. It's a tale as old as time, okay? And we have got a young man, and he just is in love with Nikki. He's friends with her. He's clearly in the friend zone. And all of a sudden, he stumbles on something called the One Wish Willow. Bear is so desperate that he's like, you know what? I'm just gonna make a wish on this thing. I wish that Nikki would love me. What follows is mostly indescribable. It is so disturbing. It will make you think twice about ever wishing for something that you do not have.
0: And we got a coming-of-age comedy, Driver's Ed. What'd you think of this one?
1: Our main character in this movie, his name is Jeremy. And Jeremy didn't ever learn how to drive because his girlfriend, who was a little older than he was, she drove him everywhere. But then she goes to college. And he's stuck in high school, and it's a real star-crossed lovers kind of vibe. And one day, in his driver's ed class, with a few other kids, he says, you know what? My instructor, the great Kumail Nanjiani, he's left the car for a precious few seconds, so I'm going to steal this driver's ed car and drive it to my girlfriend's college. So these kinds of movies are really fun. This is like a road trip movie. It's like, you know, kind of a teen, very mild sex comedy. It's pretty mild. It's not very wild. And I'd give the flat eye, flat mouth emoji for this one.
0: Well, thank you, Gray. We'll talk to you again next week. Hollywood Five. Coming up next on the Hollywood Five, Emily Blunt has been dealing with a neurological disorder her whole life. Hear how she's trying to help others that are dealing with it too.

0: This is the Hollywood Five. I'm JC Chavez. Emily Blunt, she's been working with the American Institute for Stuttering. She's trying to raise awareness to help people understand the challenges facing someone who stutters. Emily says that she still has hurdles she has to overcome with her stutter.
1: If I'm calling someone and I have to say my name on the phone, and that worries me still. I just panic. It can take me a while to say my name because you can't substitute your name. It is still the universal thing that all stutterers deal with, is they struggle with their own name.
2: It seems mentally exhausting to have to think about it all the time.
1: I think it's emotionally exhausting. I think that we all want to show who we are, and I think that's the entrapment of it, is that you feel like there's this sort of imposter in your body that misrepresents who you really are.
0: Emily says that trying words in different accents actually helps her a lot. Wait, now I'm thinking she might not be British. We got to look into that.
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16: If you're someone who isn't super active, just thinking about the amount of exercise you're supposed to get every week can feel daunting. 75 minutes of vigorous exercise, 150 minutes of moderate intensity exercise. It's a lot. But I have some good news for you in the form of a recent study out of Norway. Researchers found that for most sedentary people, getting just 5 more minutes of meaningful movement a day had a statistically significant impact on their expected lifespan. So did reducing the amount of time they sat every day by just 30 minutes. That's not to say that this bare minimum is what you should aspire to, but I think it's a good reminder that doing something is always better than doing nothing. The point is, just get started. Work just a little bit more movement into your daily routine, and don't even think of it as exercise. I'm Dr. Sanjay Gupta, helping you live a better life.
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5: We're back on the Hollywood Five, and it's strange to see a celebrity you assume is nice go off on someone, but this does feel a little British. So Benedict Cumberbatch was videoed getting into a heated exchange with a cyclist. It was on the streets of England. So Benedict was seen in his bike helmet approaching another man, accusing him of verbally abusing him. You hear the man tell him, quote, "You're deluded. You're lying. I was behind you the entire time.
6: You verbally abused me. Oh, no.
5: This went on for 10 minutes, by the way. And the guy who filmed the video went up and asked for a picture afterwards.
0: Hollywood 5.
5: Coming up next on Hollywood 5, one former Hollywood star says she was fired for mentioning that she struggled with postpartum depression. Hear the full story next.

0: throw attention. Welcome back to the Hollywood Five. I'm JC Chavez. Hayden Panettiere from Heroes and Remember the Titans, she did an interview with Jay Shetty, and she did not hold back. She talked a lot about parenting and giving up custody of her 3-year-old daughter when she was just 28 years old. Hayden says that she was vilified for that, and she also says that it saved her life. She also talked about getting dropped by Neutrogena after publicly discussing postpartum depression back in 2015. Now, this followed her appearance on Live with Kelly and Michael. She says she spoke about postpartum depression for the first time ever publicly during that TV appearance after the birth of her daughter, Kaya, in 2014.
1: When I actually went out on to stage, it was live with Kelly and Michael. I had no intention of or plan to talk about postpartum depression. It just came up and I was just being honest. And never for a second did I think that anyone or care that anyone would have a bad reaction to it. It was my truth. So when I got that call that Neutrogena wanted to fire me over that, and my representative at the time said, that's illegal. You can't do that. And even though, you know, she saved the day that year, I knew that that was going to be it. That there was going to be, I was not going to be invited back the next year.
0: Hayden thought that the company wanted to be supportive afterwards, but says no one from the company checked in on her or contacted her ever again after the fallout. They actually had a partnership for 10 years, so I can tell why it hurt so much. Hollywood Five. Coming up next on the Hollywood Five, Dua Lipa is bringing out her big lawyers over a couple of pictures on the side of a box. We'll give you the details next.

0: I'm JC Chavez. This is the Hollywood Five, and here with me for this next story is a woman who refuses to keep you as a contact if you're using an Android phone. Her name is Anna Szabo.
1: Yeah, get that green bubble out of
0: here. Yeah, we're not green bubblers over here.
1: Right. So Dua Lipa has filed a $15 million lawsuit against Samsung, accusing the company of using her likeness to sell TVs without her permission or compensating her. So in the complaint filed on Friday in the Central District of California, she's suing for copyright infringement, trademark infringement, and violation of her right of publicity in order to obtain redress of the massive, continuing, unauthorized commercial exploitation of her valuable image and likeness.
0: Man, you sounded like a lawyer right there.
1: Thank you so much. So she alleges that Samsung used a photo, which she owns the copyright to, that was taken backstage at ACL back in 2024, and they displayed it on the packaging of various Samsung TVs since 2025. And I actually have seen it. So it's, it's the box that the TV comes in. It has a picture of the TV, and on the picture of the TV, it has Dua Lipa's face on it.
0: Okay.
1: So she's claiming that Samsung has continued to profit off of her likeness and refused to comply with her demands to stop using the image, calling the company's response dismissive and callous. And the complaint alleges that the electronics manufacturer has falsely conveyed to consumers that Dua Lipa endorsed the product, even though she has not.
0: So what's Samsung saying?
1: So they're denying any wrongdoing in this. They claim that they did not knowingly use the image without permission because it was supplied through their Samsung TV Plus partner network. So maybe just like a massive miscommunication on someone's end, but they're claiming that they didn't know that they didn't have the rights to use it. Hollywood
0: Five. Coming up next on the Hollywood Five, Alex versus Alex, round two. Alex declined to answer a question about Alex. And we should be able to explain the whole thing between Alex and Alex as long as Alec Baldwin doesn't have anything to say about it.
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16: For years, scientists have been studying the association between depression and dementia. As you might expect, the relationship is complicated. But there's this new study out of the UK which found it's not just broad strokes. There are 6 symptoms of depression that are especially correlated with dementia risk years later. Number 1, losing confidence in yourself. 2, not being able to face up to your problems. 3, not feeling warmth or affection from other people. 4, feeling nervous and anxious all the time. 5, not being satisfied with the way tasks are carried out, and finally 6, difficulty concentrating. What we could be seeing here is the impact of people becoming less social, or that certain changes in the brain lead to both depression and dementia. But dementia takes longer to manifest. If you notice these symptoms, talk to your doctor about it. I'm Dr. Sanjay Gupta, helping you live a better life.
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0: action. This is the Hollywood Five. I'm JC Chavez. Alex Earle is riding the high of being on the cover of Sports Illustrated swimsuit issue. She was on the Today Show to promote the magazine, and Alex had to know they were going to ask her about the recent drama. So let's go ahead and recap this. Remember, about a month ago, podcaster Alex Cooper called out Alex Earle for alluding to a feud between the two, but she actually never gave any reason. So there's no way Alex Earle could have been blindsided by this.
1: This back and forth between you and the internet personality, a podcaster as well, seems to be a bit of online beef there. What's actually happening? What's really going on?
2: You know, well, I'm trying to keep things pretty positive today. You know, we don't have that much time here, honestly. And also, you know, it's like, why ruin such a good day with something
1: okay.
2: Not so great, you know?
1: Is there some sort of legitimate contentiousness, or has it all been exaggerated?
2: No, it's exaggerated. I love everyone.
1: Okay.
0: You know, I'm sure that next to Miss Earle's very tasteful swimsuit photos, Sports Illustrated will have an in-depth conversation about their feud. That's really why we get the magazine. I just read the article. I didn't even know there was pictures. Hollywood.

0: We're back on the Hollywood Five, and it wasn't in the budget to give producer Trey a raise, so we just decided to pay him with more airtime. Call it marketing, if you will. What you got for us this week, Trey?
1: So last week, we said, it's over, it's done, finito. Blake Lively, Justin Baldoni, they will not be going back to court. Well, they're still generating headlines because a judge is reportedly frustrated with the whole It Ends With Us case. So TMZ reported that a federal judge denied Lively's request to submit an additional brief and information tied to her attempts to recover legal fees and damages. So Blake's still out there going, no, give me some money to pay my lawyers. And the judge is like, listen, we're done here. So the judge indicated that he did not want to file any additional filings, and TMZ has characterized him as exhausted by the case. So those lawyers racked up $60 million on each side. Justin Baldoni and Blake Lively both owe $60 million in legal fees. And now Blake's like, hey, somebody's got to pay for this that isn't me. I was the one that was the victim here, right? I was the winner in this case. And Justin's like, no, I was the winner in this case. So it looks like they might just fire this whole thing back up again, and we may be back at square one starting on Monday. Hollywood
0: Five. Coming up next on the Hollywood Five, Benny Blanco almost stabbed his friend. That should be good enough to get you to stick around. We'll give you the details.
2: Wake up in the morning feeling like P. Diddy.
3: Hey, what up, girl?
2: Grab my glasses, I'm out the door. I'm gonna hit this city.
3: Let's
2: before
3: go.
2: I leave, brush my teeth with a bottle of Jack. Cause when I leave for the night, I ain't coming

0: guys, it's Tate McRae here. Cardi B.
1: Salut, Chico Pitman's the 305.
2: Hey, this is Selena Gomez.
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0: This is the Hollywood Five. I'm JC Chavez. I don't know if Selena Gomez is going to feel safe or terrified after hearing this. So her husband, Benny Blanco, shared a story of bravery and stupidity as well. He thought his house was being robbed, and he actually planned to take matters into his own hands.
1: I was sleeping, and it was like, I heard a noise, and I was like, what the f***? And I wake up. I, like, sneak out. I'm like, okay, I got to go to the kitchen and get a knife. Like, I have to get a knife. There's like a butcher block.
2: Oh.
1: And I went and I grab it, okay? And then I walk like behind a thing, and then I hear something in the kitchen, and it's like, and I'm like, is that person grabbing a knife? And I'm like, holy I like sneak around. And then as I'm sneaking around, okay, I'm sneaking this way. My friend is thinking the same thing. Okay, and he had grabbed a knife, and we're both turning a corner, and it's just a coin flip whether I go, like right there. For some reason, I don't do it, and we go, ah, and we see each other, and we did not stab each other.
0: Now, according to Selena, Benny is a pretty good cook, but it sounds like his knife skills could use some work. And that is your Hollywood Five. I'm on Instagram at JSI5 and TikTok too at JSIChavez. We'll see you next week for the five biggest stories in Hollywood on The Hollywood Five.
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15: We are finally starting to learn more things we can do to keep our brains sharp as we age. A lot of people think crossword puzzles or Sudoku might do the trick, but the science doesn't really bear that out. What one recent study found, though, was that a certain type of brain training seems to have a significant impact on cognition as we get older. It wasn't memory or even problem-solving tasks that moved the needle. It was an interactive computerized game that tested the ability to recognize two separate images in faster and faster sequences. It's what we call a task of divided attention, in which you don't have a conscious strategy on how to improve. That's according to the study's lead author. You're just trying to do the best you can to figure out how to divide your attention. Now, the game in this study was called Double Decision. If you want to find it and try it out yourself. I'm Dr. Sanjay Gupta, helping you live a better life.
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8: We are finally starting to learn more things we can do to keep our brains sharp as we age. A lot of people think crossword puzzles or Sudoku might do the trick, but the science doesn't really bear that out. What one recent study found, though, was that a certain type of brain training seems to have a significant impact on cognition as we get older. It wasn't memory or even problem-solving tasks that moved the needle. It was an interactive computerized game that tested the ability to recognize two separate images in faster and faster sequences. It's what we call a task of divided attention, in which you don't have a conscious strategy on how to improve. That's according to the study's lead author. You're just trying to do the best you can to figure out how to divide your attention. Now, the game in this study was called Double Decision. If you want to find it and try it out yourself. I'm Dr. Sanjay Gupta, helping you live a better life.
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14: You know, one of the weirder things I've seen on social media lately is parents feeding their babies butter, like whole sticks of butter. They swear that it helps them feel fuller after meals and get a good night's sleep, among other things. There's actually something to this. You know, butter is full of fat, which a rapidly growing infant needs, but eating butter all the time results in, quote, boxing out other important nutrients they need as well. Spokesperson for the Academy of Nutrition and Dietetics told us she recommends half a teaspoon to a teaspoon melted and then added to a puree. Or as they get older, you can drizzle oil or melted butter over cooked vegetables, she told us. We never say just give butter by itself, and it's not the only source of fat she would recommend. Avocados, hummus, fish, they are great sources of fat as well. And also, great foods to introduce. I'm Dr. Sanjay Gupta, helping you live a better life.
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0: Yeah, yes it is.
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0: Well, baby, I went down and got it for you.
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22: You know, I watched a video the other day about kids getting landlines at home. We haven't had a landline in my house in I can't even tell you how long. But seeing these parents about my age being teleported back to their own childhoods, a simpler time before screens, was really powerful. And as for the kids, they sat and had conversations with their grandparents without multitasking or being distracted by a screen. I thought this was a great way to have kids stay in touch with family members and friends without getting sucked into the smartphone era too young. Of course, you need other people close by to hop on board as well if this is something that's going to work. Perhaps most important, I realized, these relics can be a great conversation starter with your children. You can talk about what it really means to be connected in this day and age. Things have changed a lot. I'm Dr. Sanjay Gupta, helping you live a better life.
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2: Good day, sir.
0: Hi, Kenny.
3: Hey now.
0: Hello, Heather.
4: What up?
0: Really bizarre thing happened at the end of my weekend. I was having a tiny argument with my wife, Jess. In the middle of our conversation, which was a serious conversation, things turned sour.
2: Oh, no.
0: And she actually brought up Kenny's name, our producer Kenny's name.
2: What?
0: In the middle of this budding argument.
2: Oh.
0: And I thought, well, this is an interesting turn of events that I never expected
2: to
0: happen.
2: That's not good.
0: And so I immediately took out my recorder. Now, this is risky.
5: Hello, check, check, 1, 2. I'm sorry, Jessica, I don't mean to disrupt this very serious conversation you're having with me.
6: Yes, okay.
5: You're talking to me about something very serious.
6: Yes, I was.
5: But I have to pause and record because you just weaponized Kenny's name.
6: No, I didn't weaponize Kenny's name.
5: You just accused me of being a Kenny.
0: She said I was being a Kenny. Are you curious to know what that is? Can you guess what that is?
3: You must have looked really good that day.
2: I know that's right, but talk about yourself the right way, Kenny.
0: Can you guess what it means to be a Kenny?
2: Oh my gosh. Did she mean it as an insult? Because I don't know what that would mean. Kenny's a great guy.
3: Did you mispronounce a planet?
7: Jupiter. Jupiter.
2: You gotta get these planet names right, Kenny.
0: No, we were not talking about the planets.
6: What did I mean by saying you're being a Kenny right now?
5: You explain it.
6: Okay, well, I keep trying to tell you, like, these deep stories I'm trying to share with you, and every time I start, you just interrupt with joke after joke after joke. It's not even like they're hilarious. Like, you're just interrupting this flow of the story, and I'm trying to tell you.
5: Oh, the joke about the motorcycle was hilarious.
6: No, it wasn't. It was just, and you have this, like little jokey voice, and you're just like...
0: See? This is now becoming known as being a Kenny.
2: I know exactly what she's talking about.
0: And I noticed, and I didn't even realize in the moment, but I was like finding every joke and I was all lit up like, and she called me a Kenny. I couldn't believe it.
6: And you do it like quick and it interrupts the flow of the story. I'm like, can you just listen to the story and meet me at the place where I am, which I'm trying to talk to you about vulnerable things.
5: No, I know. I'm sorry, but I just feel bad for Kenny. We'll deal with that in a second.
6: No, I love Kenny, but I've heard you like ask him, like, can you just be serious for a second? I've heard you say that to him.
0: Do you have anyone in your life who just can't be serious no matter how hard they try? Usually I can get into a very deep, serious place, and I don't know why I was feeling so jokey.
6: Joke after joke after joke. It's like in Mario Kart. It's little banana peels that they get, and you get like sidetracked in the beginning.
5: Oh, yeah.
6: Like joke after joke after
5: That's
6: joke.
5: True.
6: And I'm like, can you just sit still and listen?
5: No, all right. I'll let him know that it was no harm meant.
6: No, I love Kenny. I really do.
5: We all do. Yes. All right. Let's go back to our serious discussion. I'm going to stop joking around. I'm going to stop being a Kenny.
6: Oh, my gosh.
0: And the serious discussion ensued. And it was very productive. And I listened and I nodded my head. Yes.
2: Your wife is gracious. I almost called you Kenny, TJ.
0: No,
2: your
0: don't.
2: Your wife is gracious, TJ.
0: Move along. I'll stop Kennying it. This is the TJ Show. Let's do this.
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11: That early part of 580 getting very slow. We see that's heavy traffic beginning at the 132 merge, continuing out towards Corral Hollow. A bit of a break, but then it's going to jam again, of course, at the 205 merge, and that carries you over the Altamont Pass, clear out to North Flynn Road. That's traffic. I'm Ron Servey.
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25: When it comes to the myriad reasons people don't get enough exercise, psychologist Diana Hill has heard them all. 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Hill herself uses time at her son's baseball game to walk around the field cheering him on instead of sitting on the sidelines. She also recommends setting up your space at home, at work, in the car to facilitate movement. So every night before I go to bed, I lay out my workout clothes next to my bathroom sink so they are waiting there for me as a good reminder. I'm Dr. Sanjay Gupta, helping you live a better life.
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0: 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You ready for an inspiring story, J-Bo?
1: Yeah, I'm ready.
0: It's a story about an 11-year-old that was attacked by a poisonous rattlesnake and almost died.
1: You said this is inspiring.
0: No, I'm telling you, it is. I mean, I'm just warning you that that's where the story starts, but it's not ending that way.
1: Right.
0: It's not a bad ending.
1: All right,
0: it's an inspiring ending.
1: All right, work on your delivery, man.
0: I'm working on it every day, J-Bo. There's a kid named Ben Smith. He was 11 years old. He was bitten by an eastern diamondback rattlesnake while playing paintball as a kid. The snake was bigger than him. Very poisonous. It put him in the hospital for 2 weeks. He was treated with 86 and a half vials of antivenom. That's almost a half a gallon.
1: Oh my goodness.
0: This experience changed his life forever, and this is where the inspiration comes.
1: Okay, I'm waiting.
0: Thanks to a nurse named Sergio that helped him recover. Smith was in an interview. As an 11-year-old, he says, it made my hospital experience way better. I was grateful for him. I only wanted him to give me the baths and do the therapy with him because he was a guy I could relate to. After that, I was like, okay, I have to be Sergio for other people. Ben has since graduated from the University of Northern Florida with his degree in nursing. Now, talk about taking a trial and turning it into a triumph. I mean, that is...
1: Way to go, Ben.
0: Awesome. 11-year-old kid saw what a difference this nurse made in his life and his experience, which is probably really scary. You're in the hospital for 2 weeks as a kid. You're just bitten by this monster, and you're fighting for your life. And this guy made such a difference for him, and he went off now, and he's a nurse. I feel inspired by that. I think that's
1: inspired,
0: awesome.
1: Too. That's amazing.
0: It's so easy to allow, and I'm not saying that there aren't these really hard trials that can set us way back. But a lot of times, isn't it so interesting that our trials wind up either leading to our purpose or leading to something that changes our life forever for the better? And it doesn't mean the trial is any better because of it, but the outcome of it is a way that, like, weirdly, you know, I've been through some trials and I look at my life before the trials and I feel like I'm so grateful for what came out of the trials. If that makes any sense.
1: It's just like the trials is like a springboard. It just kind of pushes you forward. In order for an arrow to go forward, it has to be pulled back. That's what trials are. They pull you back a little bit. Hopefully, they'll be pushing you forward as well.
0: And now he's going to go on and help other people. It's like this fuel that no one would choose if they were given the choice. And when you're forced to go through whatever it is that's really tough or hurts, it's cool that on the other side of it, it's like, whoa, this life looks completely different and it's for the better.
1: Oh, I remember I decided to leave my job because I had hit rock bottom and I was like, I'm leaving this job, and I moved back home, which was already like a, you know, it's embarrassing to move back home and live with your parents, you know?
0: Seemed like a worst case scenario.
1: Yes, I was unemployed for a very, very long time, and then finally I was employed, worked for the government, can't tell you what I did or have to, you know, that line.
0: Mm.
1: So it was a really hard time for me, but in that moment I learned a lot about just being able to communicate. I learned how to have empathy for people working that job that I worked, which then it led me to start volunteering at a radio station.
0: Yeah.
1: And then that sprung into what I'm doing now.
0: Being out of work.
1: Exactly.
0: Losing a job, hitting rock bottom. It looks so bad in the moment. And look where you are today, and you've got a big smile on your face.
1: Yeah.
0: This is the TJ Show.
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3: That early part of 580 getting very slow. We see that's heavy traffic beginning at the 132 merge, continuing out towards Corral Hollow. A bit of a break, but then it's going to jam again, of course, at the 205 merge, and that carries you over the Altamont Pass, clear out to North Flynn Road. That's traffic. I'm Ron Servey.
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10: Getting your heart broken can be really rough. It'll happen to most of us at some point in our lives. It's not just an emotional experience, it's a physical one too. Often described as getting the wind knocked out of you, a knot in your stomach, trouble sleeping. I recently spoke about this with Dr. Yoram Yovel, a psychiatrist and neuroscientist. He was on my podcast, Chasing Life. Now, he told me heartbreak doesn't have to last forever. And while your inclination might be to withdraw, isolate, and shut down, it's often the opposite of what supports healing. One of the things that helps us the most is reconnecting to other people you love. And the reverse is also true, he said. If someone you care about is struggling, don't give up on them. You hold the power to comfort loved ones that are in deep physical or emotional distress. I'm Dr. Sanjay Gupta, helping you live a better life.

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0: 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I'm pretty sure of it. It's coming up in the news a few moments away on the TJ Show.
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0: 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This is the TJ Show, our news. It sounds a little bit different around here. Kenny reads through every story he can find, and then he brings us the most interesting ones. Kenny, what's been happening in the world?
1: A woman in Kentucky is sharing her story from the weekend. Apparently, her second grade son, while playing with her phone, ordered 70,000 Dum Dum lollipops from Amazon.
2: That's awesome.
3: Yo, TJ, don't your girls play with your wife's phone?
0: Yeah, I am so...
3: Do you got $70,000 worth of Dum Dum money?
0: No, well, I can't stand...
1: 70,000. The lollipops themselves were valued at $4,200. 70,000 individual lollipops.
0: One Dum Dum is too many. I go to the grocery store, and they offer my kids a Dum Dum every time. And I'm like, you know, can you stop doing that? But I can't say that because they say it in front of the kids. They ask me. Can you imagine this? They go, do you mind if I give your kids a lollipop?
3: You mean you're asking me in front of my kids? What am I supposed to say?
0: The real question is, do you want to incite a tantrum in the car
3: exactly.
0: or not?
3: Yeah.
0: And
3: yeah.
0: So I go, okay, whatever. And then the kids look forward to going to the store. And wouldn't you know it, that brings me back to that store.
3: You know, and some kids don't even wait to get in the car to have a tantrum. They have a tantrum in the store.
0: I know.
3: So
0: These stores, they're manipulating my children. And then they want to go back to that store. What a clever trick, right?
3: Yeah, very clever. But I suggest you start locking those phones because you might find something at your front door.
0: Oh, I have a hard rule. My kids do not get to know my phone password. They're not going to go through.
3: But they use your wives.
0: And she allows it. And then she lets them use the computer. My kid plugged the computer into the wall and put it right next to a bench. So the bench smashed into the charger. You only get so many smashes before your charger breaks. They don't care, though.
3: You can't have nice things, man, when you have kids.
0: Exactly.
3: Really can't.
0: Right. And I'm like, Jess, do you see this? What do we do? Why are we letting them use the computer? Oh, well, she wants to FaceTime with her friend. Tell her to go outside and get in person with her. She's a kid. Go play Manhunt. Do something crazy in a tree. Did you have more you wanted to say about
1: Dum-Dums? Well, I just wanted to mention that Amazon initially gave her a hard time about accepting the return until she ended up talking to a few media outlets, and then they changed their mind.
3: I'm sure they did.
1: A full refund was issued.
0: Kenny, what else do you have?
1: A couple of experts are weighing in on what they say is the best time to have your coffee in order to get the most health benefits. They say there's a 2-hour window.
0: Oh, what window is it?
1: Well, it's different for everybody, but for people who work 9-to-5 jobs, that window would be 9:30 a.m. to 11:30 a.m., otherwise 1 to 3 hours after you wake up.
0: What?
2: It's way too late.
3: Yeah, I can see that.
2: I can't have coffee.
3: I do know that when you have coffee first thing in the morning, it affects your cortisol levels.
1: That's right.
0: Well, I must have a lot of cortisol then. Because I drink it. The second I wake up, my coffee's waiting for me, and I'm like, I'm down.
3: Yeah, I tend to wait. I'll have my water first, and then wait a little bit, and then I'll have my coffee.
1: Your body naturally produces cortisol when you wake up. It's kind of like to make you alert, and then when you have coffee right on top of that, you're doubling your cortisol levels.
0: Oh.
1: Cortisol is known as the stress hormone.
0: Oh.
1: So it's not necessarily good for you. So they do say wait. There are a couple of other reasons, too.
3: But it totally makes sense as to why when I interact with TJ when I get in, I feel like he's on 10. I'm just like, why are you so amped? Like, bring that down a little bit.
0: J-Boo! And I have, like, background singers.
3: It's like
0: singers.
3: Too much. It's really fun. It's like, we got a whole band. I'm like, calm down, bro.
0: Kenny, thanks for keeping us somewhat informed.
1: That's what's happening.
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13: The early part of 580, the part just heading into Tracy begins to slow down before 132, heading up towards Corral Hollow. A bit of a break, and then, of course, it's going to jam again at the 205 merge. Then it remains solid heading over the Altamont Pass and trying to get here on 205, backed up beyond the 11th Street merge. It's traffic. I'm Ron Servi.
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15: A Better Life with Dr. Sanjay Gupta.
9: So-called super-agers, they are an enviable segment of the population. People who are older than 80, whose brains function like someone a fraction of their age. It's true, a lot of these people have genetics on their side, but more and more research is bearing out the idea that people who practice good brain health also slow their cognitive decline. Dr. Richard Isaacson, a pioneer in the Alzheimer's space, told us that, quote, his studies have found lifestyle changes including diet, exercise, reducing stress and optimizing sleep, along with managing vascular risk factors with certain medications, can actually help grow brain areas and also reduce telltale signs of Alzheimer's, such as tau tangles and amyloid plaques. What else helps? Staying social, surrounding yourself with family and friends, and maybe even volunteering for a real sense of purpose. I'm Dr. Sanjay Gupta, helping you live a better life.
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0: 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J-Bo, random question to throw at you.
1: Sure, what's up?
0: Is there anyone in your life that you need to apologize to?
1: You know, when I started doing work on myself and like self-reflection, I started realizing the moments in my life where I kind of just did people dirty or said some really mean things.
0: Yeah.
1: And that was the moment when I was like, I should probably go apologize to Miranda and Heather, and, you know.
0: What'd you do to Miranda?
1: In college, you know, I used to drink a lot in college with my sorority sisters, and Miranda was straight-laced, man. She didn't touch the stuff, and I would make fun of her for it.
0: Really?
1: Yeah.
0: See, it's so different than who I know in J-Bo today.
1: Yes, very true. And so when I started self-reflecting, I hit her up, and I was like, hey, I am so sorry for teasing you about not drinking. Actually, that's really smart that you chose not to. She focused on her studies and her health, and looking back, I'm like, that's a great choice.
0: Was she weird when you called, or was she very receptive?
1: No, she's like, you know what? It's okay. She's like, I know that everybody understood what I was doing, what I was about, but I understood it. This is Miranda saying this to me. And she's like, and so I just kind of focused on what I knew to be true.
0: I randomly had this thought that came to me. I was shopping around Target one day, and I thought, I think I owe Craig a phone call.
1: Craig?
0: He's a friend of mine in middle school.
1: What'd you do to him?
0: Well, it was just the weirdest chain of it. He was like one of my best friends, and we'd hang out all the time. And then one day, one of our friends invited this other kid over to play.
1: Right.
0: And we played a wiffle ball game, and the kid spit on me in a way that was absolutely positive. He did it on purpose, and he got me.
1: In the streets, that's grounds for fighting. So did you, like, go in on
0: this
1: guy?
0: Well, the guy was double my size.
1: Okay.
0: And I just was smart enough
1: at
0: that time to not fight with him. But what I was so upset about was that my friends didn't say anything to defend me.
1: Yeah.
0: The weirdest part is Craig wasn't even there.
1: What?
0: I just stopped hanging out with him, and that was the end of it. I didn't talk about it. Talk about not knowing
1: really?
0: How to put your words into feelings, right?
1: Well, you were in middle school, man.
0: And so I just found a new group of friends, and then those were my new friends, and I never explained it. And so here I am in a car alone in Target, and I just cold call Craig and say, hey, you mind if I chat with you real quick? Yeah, sure. Hadn't talked to the guy in like 15, 20 years. And I said, I'm just really sorry that I did that. You know, I wish I would have explained to you why I stopped hanging out. And he was so gracious about it. He was like, dude, are you kidding me? He's like, what are you? He's laughing at me on the We don't know what we're doing. And he was so nice. And now he's like this detective, and he's doing real serious police work. I was like, dude, that's cool.
1: That's awesome.
0: We should get dinner sometime. We haven't gotten dinner yet.
1: Yeah.
0: I blew him off again. It's just so sad.
1: You're going to have to call him back and apologize.
0: No, I do want to go to dinner with him. But you know what? I have to say, it made me feel there was something in my heart that shifted because of that phone call, even though it seemed so insignificant.
1: Mm-hmm.
0: It was such a small, I mean, maybe at the time it wasn't, and I don't know what his feelings were at the time, but to me, I'm thinking, what could he possibly care about? And he didn't really care about it, but it was about me.
1: It
0: was about my heart being made right. And there was something about saying sorry and asking for that forgiveness, even if he laughed it off, that changed everything. There was something about the dynamic. I almost felt like I was more free because of it. So I asked producer Kenny to go out on the street and talk about an awkward conversation.
1: Yeah.
0: Go tap some random people on the shoulder and ask them, hey, is anyone you need to apologize to? And we'll see what they say. Did you get some responses, Kenny?
2: I did.
0: Let's get into this next on the TJ Show.
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0: It's the TJ Show, and yes, some apologies may be in order. Kenny hitting the streets a few moments away. 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

0: Good morning, it's the TJ Show on K-Hop at 95.1. This is the TJ Show. A few moments ago on the radio, J-Bo and I were discussing a couple instances where we've called someone from our past and apologized.
1: Yeah.
0: And how it really freed us up. It was more about us than them.
1: Right.
0: Because they can sort of fluff it off.
1: Yep.
0: And say, oh, it's not that big of a deal. Mm-hmm. This is when we were kids or whatever the instance is. And so our producer Kenny went out on the street, tapped some random people on the shoulder and said, hey,
2: do you have anybody in your life that you feel you owe an apology to?
3: I apologized to my sister like a couple months ago about some childhood stuff.
0: We're getting a scoop on the drama just like that. See, it's that easy.
2: Oh, really?
3: Yeah. It turned out she didn't even really care about that. She was just mad at something else.
0: Apologize about one thing and said, well, since you brought it up, that's right. Not a big deal. There is something else we need to talk about.
1: Right.
3: When I was a kid, she asked me for $50 from Dime. And I was like, no, I can't give it to you. And she was mad about that.
0: See, that's funny in a way to hear that, but that's how life is, right?
1: Yes.
0: People hold on to these seemingly insignificant issues.
1: Right.
0: She was really upset that she asked for $50 and he didn't give it to her.
1: And it was a big deal to her, even though he probably didn't even think twice about it.
0: But isn't it cool that that came up?
1: Yes.
0: And they can be done with it.
2: Is there anyone in your life that you owe an apology to?
4: I would probably say my mom. I love her to death and she knows I love her. Being in college, I take a lot out on her. That she doesn't deserve because she pays for my apartment. She pays for all my college stuff. But I feel like sometimes she pushes me and then I lash out at her. But I don't think she deserves it. She knows I love her. She knows that, you know, I would do anything for her. But probably my mom.
0: That's interesting.
1: Oh, man. She just had a moment with herself. Yeah.
0: I don't know. With all those bills getting paid, I might consider picking up that phone. Hey,
1: that's
0: by the way.
1: That's the next phone call, right.
0: In regards to the future, sorry about everything in the past.
1: Exactly.
4: Sometimes I never thought about it until you asked me that. And then I'm like, oh, yeah. I don't think she could hate me, though. She loves me too much. I'm the favorite.
2: Well, I appreciate that. That was a thoughtful answer.
0: See, Kenny, I think that's you're great. Actually doing fine work out there. Even if you're just getting someone to think about this,
2: That's
0: really valuable.
1: It's like street therapy, Kenny. Way to go.
2: So you don't have anybody that you feel you've wronged that you haven't had the chance to apologize to?
5: No, I think just doing right by everybody. That's what I live by. Just being nice to
1: that's
5: everybody,
1: great.
5: Whoever you meet.
0: There you go.
5: Be nice to them because you never know when it's your last day or when it's theirs. Mm.
2: That's awesome. That's a great thought. You're on good terms with everybody?
5: Yeah, I make sure I am.
2: Wow.
0: Can we find this man and hang out with
1: him?
2: Exactly. I was so impressed with him.
5: Contact them. If I ever did them wrong, make sure I was sorry or whatever.
2: I think might be, you know, in rarefied air there.
5: I'd try.
0: Kenny, thank you for doing that. I want to do more of that type of stuff because I love the idea of engaging people in thought because some of these issues, they become glass bars and they put us in a jail cell that we don't even realize is a jail cell.
1: Yeah, that's good.
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12: It is a bit of a tough crawl. Northbound 99 coming up out of Modesto this morning. It's going to continue slowing towards Main Street in Ripon. And from there, if you're heading into Tracy, you'll find 205 still slowing down from Grantline Road, heading out to 580, and then 580 continuing that crawl over the Altamont Pass. That's traffic. I'm Ron Servi.
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0: It's K-Hop at 95.1. This is the TJ Show, and I'm so happy to welcome Erica in Miami, Florida to the show. Hey, Erica.
1: Hey, guys.
0: Erica, a little while back, I was talking about how my kids were invited to a cat's birthday party. And they celebrated this cat in a way that I didn't know an animal could be celebrated. They had candles, they gave it a little can of tuna. And this happens way more often than I thought. You recently attended a dog's birthday party?
1: I threw a dog birthday party. So my dog turned one, and I am huge on birthdays. I love my birthday. My birthday is a full month event.
2: That's right, girl.
1: And I thought it was only appropriate that my baby gets the same treatment. So we had a week-long birthday celebration. And then we threw a birthday party at my job because she does come to work with me every single day. And then it was a surprise for my dog. So when she walked in, everything
2: that dog was
1: set
2: shocked.
1: Up.
0: Yeah, oh yeah. Dog was like...
1: She got presents. So by the end of the week, she was done. She was worn out.
0: Well, Erica, you sound like you're such a fun person to know and to work with.
1: Yeah.
0: I wish you were working here.
2: Yeah, seriously.
0: Throwing animal parties. It
2: I
0: sounds like
2: that.
0: A blast. I love it. Hey, Erica, thank you so much for listening to our show. We really appreciate that you're... Are you turning the radio on? Where are you hearing us in Miami?
1: So I listen to the podcast. I used to listen to you when you were on Elvis Duran. And then...
0: Oh, wow.
1: Once I started listening to podcasts, I listened to a lot of true crime podcasts, and my therapist and I were talking about like my anxiety, and we kind of discovered that part of it comes from all the true crime podcasts. I started looking for something a little bit more positive and lighthearted, and that's how I found you guys, and I've been mostly exclusively listening to your podcast, and it's actually a really good time.
0: Oh, wow.
2: That's
0: Erica,
2: awesome.
0: Elvis's show was so much fun to be on, and I'm like blown away that you're still in touch and listening. I just love that so much. Thank you for that.
1: Yeah.
0: But also, I want to dig into what you just said. So you were listening to True Crime, which is a very popular podcast genre.
2: Yeah.
0: And I am convinced that it's not the best thing for us. And the reason why is because I think it sort of creeps into our subconscious beyond what we're actually hearing. Mm. There's something that really wears us down, hearing about murder all the time and gore.
1: Yeah.
0: I think it has an impact on us that is substantial and bad for us. And I don't think people realize it. They just think like, oh, it's like a movie or whatever. But you're saying your therapist agrees with that.
1: Yeah. If you start to listen to it so much, you kind of forget that aspect of like, this is someone's real life and this really happened to someone. And because you're just hearing the story, it kind of feels just like a story that you don't really realize, like, this really happened to someone and there's a family out there that's going through this. So then you also become like extra vigilant. And then every little thing that any little noise in the middle of the night, you're like, what is that?
0: Mm.
1: So, you know, I kind of had to dial it back a little and like, you know, bring it to somewhere else.
0: Erica, I'm so grateful that you're turning on this show, and thank you for sharing that and being willing to talk about your personal experience there. I think you're probably helping someone more than you know, and we just love you for listening. And however you get here, however you get to hear us, thank you for being here.
1: All right. I love you guys, too.
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4: Earlier problems in Ripon have all been cleared up. We're still left with a lot of slow traffic coming up out of Modesto, northbound 99, continuing up towards Main Street. And if you're heading into Tracy, you'll find 205 still slowing down before the 11th Street merge, heading for 580 in the Altamont Pass. That's traffic. I'm Ron Servi.
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6: getting your heart broken can be really rough. It'll happen to most of us at some point in our lives. It's not just an emotional experience, it's a physical one too, often described as getting the wind knocked out of you, a knot in your stomach, trouble sleeping. I recently spoke about this with Dr. Yoram Yovel, a psychiatrist and neuroscientist. He was on my podcast, Chasing Life. Now, he told me heartbreak doesn't have to last forever. And while your inclination might be to withdraw, isolate, and shut down, it's often the opposite of what supports healing. One of the things that helps us the most is reconnecting to other people you love. And the reverse is also true, he said. If someone you care about is struggling, don't give up on them. You hold the power to comfort loved ones that are in deep physical or emotional distress. I'm Dr. Sanjay Gupta, helping you live a better life.
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0: 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And it's quite an extraordinary story. We'll get to this in the news a few moments away on the TJ Show.
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0: 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This is the TJ Show, our news. It sounds a little bit different around here. Kenny reads through every story he can find, and then he brings us the most interesting ones. Kenny, what's been happening in the world?
2: TJ, I hesitate to tell you this story because I know this is a dream of yours. Hikers in the Czech Republic stumbled across some treasure.
0: Why would you not want to tell me that story? I'm the first person you should tell that story to.
2: Because I thought you might be disappointed because you've been searching for treasure all your life.
0: No.
2: And you really haven't come up with anything.
0: I'm happy for other people's victories.
2: Okay.
0: I would also like a victory, and there's a lot to learn from other people's victories.
3: Listen, in order for TJ to be searching for treasure, he has to be willing to leave his home.
2: Right.
3: TJ doesn't want to travel. He doesn't want to go hiking. He doesn't want to go to the beach. How are you going to find treasure at home?
0: Yeah, rainstorm hits, the water goes a different way and reveals something shiny.
3: Oh,
0: that's
3: man.
0: The way I want to find treasure. I would love that.
3: Well, you want it to come to you. I feel
0: yes.
3: you.
2: These people were hiking in the Czech Republic. They stumble across an iron box, pretty unassuming. But inside were 16 snuff boxes, 10 bracelets, a wire bag, a comb, a chain, a powder compact, all gold. Not to mention 598 gold coins.
0: Can you
3: no
0: imagine?
3: Way, an iron box?
0: I
3: just stumbled on it. You're going to tell me no one else hiked that same trail before?
0: I know. It's unbelievable. That's what I'm saying. Like, the weather reveals this stuff, right? You don't know it's there. And then all of a sudden, just hard enough rainstorm, you see a little. That's what I want.
2: Well, these coins were dated and stamped, dating from 1808 to 1915. The worth of the contents of the box, today's worth, is $340,000.
0: Wow. Hey, I'll take it.
3: Me too.
0: Yep. And do you have to pay taxes on that if you find treasure?
2: That's a great question. I don't know what the law is here in the States, and I definitely don't know what the law is in the Czech Republic, but I wonder. It's a good question. However, I was curious, like, what could you buy back then with 600 gold coins?
0: Meaning,
2: from that
0: what's
2: time?
0: The worth of the actual
2: coins?
0: Yeah,
2: like, what was the face
0: value
2: right. back then, especially? So they say it would have equated to about 60,000 kronen, which is about $5,700.
0: Wow, interesting.
2: But back then, that would have bought you a lot. You could have got a middle-class home for about 6,000 bucks back then.
0: Wow, that's so cool. Can you imagine if they knew at that time that the coins would be worth so much money today?
3: Wow.
0: How cool would it be to just, like, set that aside for your future family?
2: Great
0: like,
2: idea.
0: If we knew our quarters today would be worth that much, wouldn't everyone just throw a box in their attic?
3: Oh, yeah.
2: Yeah, we'd be hoarding quarters.
0: Yeah, I'm saving copper pennies. That's going to be my legacy.
3: Oh, well. I hope it pays off for your girls.
0: Every time I get one beneath 1982, I throw it in a little jar. And I go, yeah, that's right.
3: No, you know, it's adding up.
0: There have been other grandpas who have done that. And then the kids get stuck with sacks of pennies because they're not quite worth what they want them to be worth yet. They need to, like, hold it for another 100 years. It's crazy.
2: Well, I remember a story that we reported on, I think, last year of a family that stumbled across bags and bags of pennies.
0: That's what I'm talking
3: the same
0: about.
3: Thing,
2: in
3: Kenny.
2: Their house. And the banks wouldn't take the pennies because it was too much work to count them.
0: But fast forward, like, 300 years, and that copper is probably going to be like what gold is today, or potentially.
2: Yeah. Interesting stuff.
0: Anyway, Kenny, thanks for keeping us somewhat informed.
2: That's what's happening.
0: And also, there's hope. There's still treasure to be found out there. Get me some treasure.
3: Leave your home first.
0: Yes,
1: are. Are you ready? Let's go.
4: K-Hop's text line is open. 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
4: Do you have a request?
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4: 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Reach out any day, anytime.
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6: 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Who are you texting?
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7: Still fighting it in Tracy. 205 westbound backed up nearly to Grantline Road, heading out towards 580. And then 580 continuing stop and go over the Altamont Pass, clear out to North Flynn Road. Trying to get there on 580, we are fighting it again from 132 on out towards Corral Hollow. That's traffic. I'm Ron Servi.
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15: Getting your heart broken can be really rough. It'll happen to most of us at some point in our lives. It's not just an emotional experience. It's a physical one, too. Often described as getting the wind knocked out of you, a knot in your stomach, trouble sleeping. I recently spoke about this with Dr. Yoram Yovel, a psychiatrist and neuroscientist. He was on my podcast, Chasing Life. Now, he told me heartbreak doesn't have to last forever. And while your inclination might be to withdraw, isolate, and shut down, it's often the opposite of what supports healing. One of the things that helps us the most is reconnecting to other people you love. And the reverse is also true, he said. If someone you care about is struggling, don't give up on them. You hold the power to comfort loved ones that are in deep physical or emotional distress. I'm Dr. Sanjay Gupta, helping you live a better life.
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1: This is the TJ Show, and I'm just going to warn you before I read this story to you. You're going to say "aw" a lot throughout it, and it's gonna annoy you, I think, by the end of it. But let me just get into this. So Elaine and Roland, two people, went to school together in the 1950s. Same high school, Allentown, Pennsylvania. She was a cheerleader, and he was the star athlete on the baseball team. Elaine recalls, in her words, that Roland was handsome, very popular, that she felt a chemistry with him, but they never dated. Roland said, "When I saw her in the ninth grade, I thought she was very beautiful and exciting. I thought she was, well, I guess in today's words, quite hot." I love when old people talk. Yeah, you know, she was quite hot.
2: Uh-huh. A real looker.
1: Roland went to college, played professional baseball, had an injury. It ended his athletic career. Hmm. He wound up getting married to another woman, and unfortunately, she passed away. In 2003, Elaine and Roland, following along, they met up at their 50th high school reunion.
3: Uh-oh.
1: In that same town, Pennsylvania. They recognized each other right away. They felt their familiar chemistry come back and exchanged email addresses. At the end of the night, he spontaneously kissed her.
3: That's a Roland, you dog,
1: bold move.
4: Hey, I'm going to give you a little kiss.
1: Soon they were talking on the phone for hours, emailing every day. Over the coming months, the conversations became romantic. Look at this. She visits him in Florida. By Christmas of 2004, Elaine moves in with Roland.
3: I'm telling you, there's something in that Florida sun, you know what I'm saying? I'll do something to you.
1: So then they get into a 20-year relationship, never discussed marriage, just kind of hanging out with each other. What a sweet story, right?
3: Yeah.
1: Think about your first crush, by the way, because I have thoughts on that. And unfortunately, some very embarrassing stories to share. But Elaine turned to Roland after about 20 years and says, "Do you think we should get married?" And he said, "Yeah, I think we should." So fairly recently, they exchanged vows at their gated community where they live. And Roland says he felt the same way when he saw Elaine walking down the aisle in her white wedding dress and veil. He goes, "All this time later, I thought she was just as beautiful, just as exciting." And she said she thought she had her whole life figured out, was going to retire to the beach, be with her friends and her family. But when they met, it was just pure, simple chemistry. They couldn't ignore it. So do you guys think of like who that first crush was in your life? Does someone come to mind automatically?
3: I mean, I had so many, you know what I'm
1: but
3: saying?
1: But who was like that first one that was a standout?
3: The one that stands out to me was Ricardo. I was in high school, and he was in choir. I was in choir. And all the girls loved him because, you know, he knew how to sing. He was from Trinidad and Tobago, so he had a nice Caribbean accent. And we became really, really close. We were always talking on the phone for hours. And his dad absolutely loved me. And he loved my friend, my best friend. So, and you know what? I look back now and I'm like, that's okay. Because Ricardo at the time was chasing a dream of becoming like a singer. And he's still chasing that dream, which is great. Chase a dream. But I need stability and good health insurance. So I'm happy with where I'm at with my husband, Archie.
1: And it worked out great.
3: It did work out great.
1: And you wouldn't want to be with anyone other than your husband,
3: that's
1: Archie.
3: Right.
1: So they cut deep sometimes.
3: Mm-hmm.
1: And I've got one. And it's a bad one, the way it ends. It's coming up on the TJ Show.

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1: This is the TJ Show, and yeah, we landed on this discussion of first crushes after we heard that beautiful story of that couple met in the 1950s in high school. Now they're married all these years later, mm-hmm. had two totally separate lives, came back together through a reunion of all places.
2: Yeah.
1: I told you, the story from my life is embarrassing. There was a girl that I fell in love with when I was in, I think, second grade.
2: Aww.
1: And fast forward, I'm 19 years old. And I'm driving her home from what I thought was a date, but it wasn't quite a date.
2: Oh.
1: And I professed my love to her, and my wife Jess and I got on the phone with her to hear it from her point of view on that infamous night.
3: What happened?
4: Okay.
1: This is Steph, by the way.
4: TJ had a holiday party in the city for work, and he invited me to go along, and we were friends. We were buddies.
1: Yeah, that's what every guy wants to hear.
4: I went with him and we had a nice time. And then he dropped me off at my, and to me, this wasn't like a date or anything. It was just, you know, I'm going along with my buddy.
1: Yeah, news to me, by the way.
2: Buddy.
5: Friend zone.
2: Right.
4: Then we got to my parents' house and we were in the driveway. And I don't really remember the part where he told me he had feelings for me. Like, that kind of is a blur.
1: Yeah, she blacked out.
4: My nerves came into play, so I think that's the part that I remember the most was
2: right.
4: when you were more curious about why I didn't reciprocate the feelings. And
2: I just think it's so very TJ that it's like, okay, if the answer is no, at least let me grow from this experience.
1: Yeah, I was just trying to get information.
2: I get it.
1: Where can I improve?
2: Mm-hmm.
1: Obviously,
2: feedback, please.
1: What is it about me that
2: right.
1: you don't like?
2: He constantly wants feedback of how he can be better. And it's a really incredible trait. But like, he even does that in romance, I guess.
4: Yes. Well, I remember he specifically said, what is my flaw?
2: Like,
4: what's my flaw? And
1: she didn't have a couple extra hours to go through all of them.
2: Buddy, you don't have flaws.
4: I felt so bad and I didn't want to hurt his feelings. And there was nothing I could pinpoint. Like, it wasn't like, oh, you know, if you had better table manners or something.
2: Right.
4: Like,
1: it was the way my head looked. That was the was the issue. Yeah.
5: You asked what's your flaw and she adjusted the rearview mirror. Take a look.
2: Was it the kind of thing like you had just never seen TJ like that? Like, he was always a friend and never thought of him as like a romantic partner or a boyfriend or someone that like you didn't even know that you were on a date with him.
4: Right. And I feel like he also always was asking me for girl advice, too. So I just never really connected the dots.
1: Yeah, I was just trying to figure out, well, what is it that she likes? And
2: right.
1: then I can do that.
4: He was such a nice guy. And like, what makes one person, you know, attractive and another person not to someone? Like,
1: when they're hot. When they're hot or if they're not.
4: There's nothing quantifiable. It's just like a,
1: yes, it is.
4: You know, a feeling you get
2: right.
4: or whatever it is.
1: I have a feeling. It's just kind of a nauseating one a little bit.
4: And I think that if I had the life experience that I have now, I probably would have.
1: So she gives advice on what she would do if she were in the situation now. We're going to get to that in a few moments, okay? There's more coming up on the TJ Show. I know it's painful to listen to, mostly for me.
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9: First time this morning, we're seeing a little bit of relief getting up into Ripon. It still slows northbound 99 coming up out of Modesto, but it's not solid like it had been. In Tracy, we're still fighting it on 205 westbound beginning before the 11th Street merge, continuing on to 580 and over the Altamont Pass. That's traffic. I'm Ron Servi.
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0: All the hits, K-Hop at 95.1. This is the TJ Show. A few moments ago on the radio, we were reliving a moment from my high school years. Well, it started in middle school. I fell in love with this girl in the second grade. I saw her perform in front of the class for like a talent show, and my eyes just glazed over. I was like, whoa, I want to marry that girl.
1: Aww.
0: She's amazing. And then fast forward all these years, we wind up in the same friend group, and I take her out on what I thought was a date when we were 19 years old. And we're in the driveway of her parents' house, and I just kind of like profess all my love to her. And it was not well received, I guess is the way you could say it. She was not feeling the same way. And if you miss the story, in her own words, because we interviewed her, you can hear it on our podcast later today at thetjshow.com. And it's beyond just me and my story. I don't know what you're going through right now. You may be dealing with some kind of rejection. It could be rejected from a job maybe that you wanted and you thought this was the job for me. Or who knows? I mean, love is so complicated, right?
1: Mm-hmm.
0: How many
1: yes,
0: times
1: it is.
0: Does one person have a certain feeling for someone and the other one, they don't feel the same way?
1: Yeah, I'm not feeling it.
0: I can tell you, looking back on this whole experience, I am very grateful that life worked out the way it did. We were not meant to be together. We just weren't. I mean, I can't see how that would have been possible because my wife, Jess, feels like such a match for me. And I do believe it took divine intervention. I mean, I literally prayed and asked God to just find me a wife because nothing else worked. And that worked. And it was amazing that my wife, Jess, like we're so alike in so many ways, but we're different in important ways. And we work very well together. And I'm glad things worked out the way they did. But in that season of being rejected, it is so hard. I remember it was like a bazooka to my heart.
1: Oh.
0: I was sort of betting everything on that moment. But a few moments ago, we heard the end of my first crush, Steph, in this interview, explaining what she would have done differently had she been in this situation today, which I think is just interesting wisdom now after living all these years, almost 20 years later.
1: Right.
2: And I think that if I had the life experience that I have now, I probably would have been able to say, you know, some people are just not meant for each other in that way, and that's okay, and it doesn't make you less than or greater than or whatever it is.
1: Right.
0: I don't know if that would have made a difference if she said that to me when she was rejecting me. I think I needed mentorship. I needed someone who would walk the path beforehand, who could sit me down and be like, dude, I know you're all upset and you're a big baby. Wah, got rejected by a girl. But here's the reality of life. And here's what you've got to work on. And then he'd point his big mentor finger at me and say, you got to work on you first. Because had I worked on me before professing my love to this girl, it would have been a whole different ballgame.
1: Possibly, yeah.
0: She would have received it differently, I think. I mean, I may not have worked out, but at least I would have been in a better place to take the rejection.
1: Or maybe you working on yourself, you would have realized that you no longer had those feelings for her.
0: Exactly, J-Bo.
2: And I think it's taken me into my 30s to really kind of figure that one out.
0: Yeah, well, I appreciated her sharing that. And I also, she's a great sport. To be willing to get interviewed by me and my wife, Jess.
1: Yeah, your wife, Jess. I'm willing to do that. That's something.
0: Oh, yeah. Jess had a great time hearing that story.
1: I'm sure she did.
0: From her. So there it is. You know what? Whatever you're going through, whatever kind of rejection you're dealing with, here's someone on the other side of that saying, thank goodness I was rejected.
1: Rejection is redirection.
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4: It's been a rough ride into Ripon all morning long. That is still the case. Northbound 99 backed up into Salida. Stop and go traffic heading up towards Main Street in Ripon. And if you're heading into Tracy, watch out. 205 once again jams up before the 11th Street merge, heading for 580 in the Altamont Pass. That's traffic. I'm Ron Servey.
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11: Getting your heart broken can be really rough. It'll happen to most of us at some point in our lives. It's not just an emotional experience, it's a physical one too. Often described as getting the wind knocked out of you, a knot in your stomach, trouble sleeping. I recently spoke about this with Dr. Yoram Yovel, a psychiatrist and neuroscientist. He was on my podcast, Chasing Life. Now, he told me heartbreak doesn't have to last forever. And while your inclination might be to withdraw, isolate, and shut down, it's often the opposite of what supports healing. One of the things that helps us the most is reconnecting to other people you love. And the reverse is also true, he said. If someone you care about is struggling, don't give up on them. You hold the power to comfort loved ones that are in deep physical or emotional distress. I'm Dr. Sanjay Gupta, helping you live a better life.
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0: 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We'll get to this a few moments away. It's coming up on the TJ Show.
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0: 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This is the TJ Show, and our news, it sounds a little bit different around here. Our producer, Kenny, reads through every story he can find, and then he brings us the most interesting ones. Kenny, what's been happening in the world?
1: Rand Laycock has been the conductor of an orchestra in Ohio for 47 years. 11 years ago, he was diagnosed with Parkinson's disease, and he started to develop tremors in his right hand, which made it almost impossible to conduct his orchestra. Now, Rand has received groundbreaking treatment that's being referred to as a pacemaker for the brain. It allows him to control his tremors and, once again, lead his orchestra.
0: Wow, look at that.
2: That's amazing.
1: Yeah, it's called deep brain stimulation. He says, my tremor is almost all gone, except if I experience extreme stress or anxiety. And he says his dyslexia is pretty well under control, too, so an added benefit there. And what's really interesting is Rand recalled when he was diagnosed 11 years ago, the doctor said at the time that it wasn't a death sentence, and there would be advancements over the next few years to help with his treatment. And here he is today with adaptive deep brain stimulation, something they didn't even know about back then. And wow. He's conducting his orchestra again.
0: Doesn't it feel like every other day our mind is being blown by the technology that's available to us, by the medical advances? It seems like it's happening faster than ever before.
2: Yeah, I love when technology is used for good.
1: Yeah, this is a great example.
0: I heard an analogy about investing money, and they were talking about compound interest, but they talk about if there was a lily pad in the center of a pond and it doubled every day, what day or the day before it filled the pond, it would have been half full. And it's almost like it feels like that is what's happening. Like we're seeing compound interest of technology where it's just so wild how fast this stuff is changing. Kenny, what else do you have?
1: This is somewhat old news that's been brought back to life. You may remember a PSA from the Motion Picture Association of America. It came out about 20 years ago. It was an anti-piracy PSA urging people not to illegally download movies and music. And it used the phrase, you wouldn't steal a car, and there was that text that appeared on the screen in a special font. Well, it turns out that they stole that font that was used in this anti-piracy.
0: You're kidding me.
2: You wouldn't steal a car, but you would steal font.
0: How do you steal a
2: font?
0: That's
2: hilarious.
1: Sky News had confirmed this. Some investigative reporter posted about it on social media. The font was called FF Confidential. It was popular from the end of screen movies. It was released in 1992, but the font file used in this anti-piracy campaign was actually a free copycat of this font that was made in 1996. So
0: weird.
1: The organization could have also used a knockoff typeface in its video PSA.
0: It's funny that they would go with that when there's like a million fonts you can use in whatever program you're in.
2: You'd have to pay for that.
1: I guess so, yeah. They didn't have a license to use this particular font, and because the font was popular from the screen movies, and I guess this came out around the same time, they wanted to take advantage of that, but they decided to do it in a backdoor kind of way.
2: I mean, it wasn't really free. I said this is free, but it wasn't free. They just didn't have the license for it.
0: Times are weird. You can't make this stuff up.
2: Mm-mm.
0: Kenny,
1: it's wild.
0: Thank you for keeping us somewhat informed.
1: That's what's happening.
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12: Crash heading for the Altamont Pass. It's a westbound 580 just before Grantline Road. The two middle lanes are blocked. A serious crash out here. We've got emergency crews on scene. Traffic is backed up onto 205. 205 traffic backed up nearly to Grantline Road. That's traffic. I'm Ron Servi.
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11: So-called superagers, they are an enviable segment of the population. People who are older than 80, whose brains function like someone a fraction of their age. It's true, a lot of these people have genetics on their side, but more and more research is bearing out the idea that people who practice good brain health also slow their cognitive decline. Dr. Richard Isaacson, a pioneer in the Alzheimer's space, told us that, quote, his studies have found lifestyle changes including diet, exercise, reducing stress and optimizing sleep, along with managing vascular risk factors with certain medications, can actually help grow brain areas and also reduce telltale signs of Alzheimer's, such as tau tangles and amyloid plaques. What else helps? Staying social, surrounding yourself with family and friends, and maybe even volunteering for a real sense of purpose. I'm Dr. Sanjay Gupta, helping you live a better life.
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2: Yeah.

0: Good morning. It's the TJ Show on K-Hop at 95.1. This is the TJ Show. You know, one of the things I love about you guys is that you're always at the ready. You've got your microphone on you, and if your significant other is either irritating you, or maybe you're irritating them, or maybe you just want to capture a moment, you do it. And you captured an interesting moment this past weekend as you guys were on a road trip, you and your husband Archie, Jamie.
1: Yeah.
0: You've noticed that he says something before every road trip.
1: Before every trip, every vacation we take, when I say, are you excited? Because usually I'm excited, I'm ready to go.

0: Yeah.
1: He looks at me serious and he's like, we'll see what happens when we get there. I'm like, what are you kidding me? We'll be on the plane and we're on our way. And I'm like, oh my gosh, we're going to Puerto Rico. We're gonna go hang out at the beach. It's gonna be awesome. Are you excited? We'll see what happens when we get there.
0: Yeah.
1: He just kills my vibe, man.
0: So this is something between you guys that you wish it would be different.
1: Yes.
0: So after the whole trip was done, you decided to interview him about this. Mm-hmm. And I think this is great. I love that you're so open and you're willing to talk about these things, not only privately, but so everyone can hear it. Because you never know who's going through a similar thing, or maybe they're saying something different.
2: We'll see what happens. You remember saying that?
3: Yes, of course.
2: Now, you always say that before we go on a trip. Why is that? Why are you like pessimistic and Debbie Downer about things when we go on trips?
0: My prediction is, because Archie's in the military, he's just always in military mode. And it's like, all right, we'll see what happens when we get there. Like, there could be a chopper attack.
1: And right? Things have happened on his military trips, yes.
3: Well, I've always waited until I'm there. More so like the saying, don't count your chickens before it's hatched.
2: I think it's don't count your eggs before it's hatched.
3: Yeah, what you said. Just as a kid, you know, I kind of had a lot of moments where it was just like, you know, stuff will happen and then it be taken away right then and there. So I learned from that and I don't get excited about things until I'm in the moment.
0: Oh, that's interesting. So it's not the military.
1: Mm-mm.
0: Did you know that?
1: I had no idea.
0: Really? Does that make you feel a little bit differently about him saying that now that you know the backstory there?
1: Yeah, it makes me want to have and practice grace towards him.
0: Yeah.
1: I would get really annoyed with him.
0: How often does that happen where we're getting annoyed with our person and we don't know the root reason why they're reacting the way they are? And obviously we love our people.
1: Right.
0: And so when we realize it's because of something, like I'll give you an example from my life. So my wife would, I don't know, like maybe at a party, she wouldn't be with me and she'd go off and like hang out with her friends.
1: Right.
0: Now, who cares, right? In most situations, you're like, ah, well, whatever.
1: Right.
0: When I was a kid, I was so often rejected by girls, even though I don't feel that way at all. I'm so grateful to be with my wife. There was something in the wiring in my brain that made me feel kind of weird about that. And when I told her that, it totally changed the dynamic. Yeah. She can still do that, and we're just on the same page. We're talking. We're communicating.
1: And she's probably a bit more aware. Well, she'll still go do her thing, but maybe she'll check in and be like, hey, you good every once in a while to make sure that you're good.
2: Nothing went wrong. It was a good trip. So will this help you be a little bit more positive and optimistic about other trips, or are you still going to have the mindset of like, we'll see what happens when you get there?
3: No, I think I'll still have that mindset.
2: Okay, that sounds like a question for your therapist. 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
4: You know, I'm surprised this annoys you, J-Bo, because I remember there was one time in the office when you were leaving for the day, we said, J-Bo, see you tomorrow, and she goes, hopefully, and it freaked us out. It freaked all of us out.
0: Yep, that's right. Yeah, we've all got our things.
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11: Crash in the Altamont Pass that we had in the two middle lanes, now blocking the three right lanes. This is westbound 580 before Grantline Road. Several cars involved in this crash. Three right lanes are blocked. Debris all over the roadway. It's got traffic backed up onto 205. 205 backed up to Nagley Road. That's traffic. I'm Ron Servey.
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22: Getting your heart broken can be really rough. It'll happen to most of us at some point in our lives. It's not just an emotional experience, it's a physical one too. Often described as getting the wind knocked out of you, a knot in your stomach, trouble sleeping. I recently spoke about this with Dr. Yoram Yovel, a psychiatrist and neuroscientist. He was on my podcast, Chasing Life. Now, he told me heartbreak doesn't have to last forever. And while your inclination might be to withdraw, isolate, and shut down, it's often the opposite of what supports healing. One of the things that helps us the most is reconnecting to other people you love. And the reverse is also true, he said. If someone you care about is struggling, don't give up on them. You hold the power to comfort loved ones that are in deep physical or emotional distress. I'm Dr. Sanjay Gupta, helping you live a better life.
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0: It's K-Hop at 95.1. This is the TJ Show. I told you about our friend Massimo, who is like just the nicest guy.
1: Yes.
0: And he's on the phone, and he helps someone else out.
1: Aw.
0: And I think this is a beautiful story. Hey, Massimo, are you there?
2: Yeah, I'm here. I'm here. Yep.
0: You have a friend who changed out his washer. And he put
2: Brand
0: new washer. Very exciting time for any homeowner.
1: Mm-hmm.
0: He put his old washer out on the street, and he wanted to be nice. He wrote free on a big sign and just put it on top of the washer. And what happened to the washer?
2: A week later, it was still there.
0: Yeah, no one wanted the washer.
1: A free washer.
0: So, Massimo, you had an idea, and you saved the day. What happened?
2: Well, I told them that no one wants something that isn't of value, so I changed the sign to say for sale.
0: How much did he get for it?
2: Nothing. It was stolen that very night.
1: Get out of here. You know what? When it said for free, they probably thought there's something wrong with it. I don't want it. Now it says for sale. They're like, oh, wait, this is a working washing machine. You've got to be kidding me.
0: Well, he got what he wanted anyway.
2: By morning, it was gone.
0: Massimo's the same guy who has a compost pile, and he just throws a bunch of fruit in there, and a couple peach trees popped up. He dropped one off for me. I was expecting this little tiny peach tree in like a small little planter. It's a huge tree. I couldn't believe it. Massimo, I felt bad taking it from you. You didn't want that for yourself?
2: I got too much garbage here. I'm not trying to declutter my life.
0: I love it.
2: I bought avocados a couple years ago for 49 cents each. I planted every pit. I got 20 trees. I sold them for $10 each.
3: Wow.
0: Look at that.
1: 49 cents each? That must have been like 25 years ago, because avocados now are like $2. It's crazy.
0: Yeah.
2: It was about 5 years ago, yeah.
0: Oh. Yeah, look at that. Look at
1: inflation,
0: that.
1: Inflation, am I right?
0: Avocado inflation. You know, Massimo is a friend of my grandpa's. That's how I got to know him. And he's the kind of guy that loves to share like the greatest deals that he's gotten recently. So, Massimo, what's the best deal you got recently?
2: Oh, I would go to the Costco. And I see the petals of the succulent plants on the ground. And I asked the person there, can I take them? She goes, yeah, I'm just going to sweep them away anyway. So I put them in my pocket. I stick them in dirt. And now I got all these succulent plants everywhere that I got spent no money on at all.
0: Wait, so does that work?
2: Yeah, that's how they grow.
0: Wait, you just put it in the dirt and it creates a new plant?
2: Yeah, that's amazing. It's called nature.
0: What?
1: Have you heard of it, TJ?
0: I didn't know that that's how. I thought, well, what about a seed? Don't you need a seed?
2: Okay, if you want to wait that long, but you can cut off a leaf and stick it in dirt and that grows too.
0: That's awesome. Well, Massimo, thank you for sharing this with us. I got to go grow a succulent plant. I got to find a little bit. Do you have a succulent?
1: I do have a couple of them.
0: Give me a piece of that.
1: Hey, yeah, I'll take another one, Massimo.
2: Hey, TJ, you want one?
1: asked for one.
0: No, I don't want one more thing to water. No, I really appreciate it. Yo, J-Bo,
1: I'll take it. I'll take one.
2: Okay, I'll give her one. I also have a prickly pear cactus.
0: Oh, huh. Wow.
2: They got beautiful blooming yellow flowers. Amazing.
0: Thank you so much, and great story there. I love it.
2: Okay, talk to you.
1: Thank you, Massimo.
2: You're welcome. Bye-bye.
0: Hey, all right, we'll be in touch. Have a good one.
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5: It is still a very tough crawl getting out to the Altamont Pass. A crash that had been blocking the two middle lanes is now blocking the three right lanes. It's an accident westbound 580 before Grantline Road, now backed up onto 205, 205 backed up to Negley. That's traffic. I'm Ron Servey.
6: Did you know a better life with Dr. Sanjay Gupta?
7: You know, one of the weirder things I've seen on social media lately is parents feeding their babies butter, like whole sticks of butter. They swear that it helps them feel fuller after meals and get a good night's sleep, among other things. There's actually something to this. You know, butter is full of fat, which a rapidly growing infant needs, but eating butter all the time results in, quote, boxing out other important nutrients they need as well. Spokesperson for the Academy of Nutrition and Dietetics told us she recommends half a teaspoon to a teaspoon melted and then added to a puree. Or as they get older, you can drizzle oil or melted butter over cooked vegetables, she told us. We never say just give butter by itself, and it's not the only source of fat she would recommend. Avocados, hummus, fish, they are great sources of fat as well, and also great foods to introduce. I'm Dr. Sanjay Gupta, helping you live a better life.
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0: 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Well, you can't do this. 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
1: Hey.

0: Good morning. This is the TJ Show. Welcome to it on K-Hop at 95.1. This is the TJ Show, our news. It sounds a little bit different around here. Kenny reads through every story he can find, and then he brings us the most interesting ones. Kenny, what's been happening in the world?
1: How many news stories do we have to hear until people realize that this trick simply does not work? Not one, but two drivers were nabbed in Washington State in the span of 2 days for using dummies in their front seats so they could use the carpool lane.
0: Yeah, you know, this must work for people because I don't understand it either. I guess if you've been getting away with it successfully for a while, you go, oh, well, they got caught. Their dummy is not as good as my dummy. And maybe you just keep doing it. And then eventually, of course, you're going to get caught.
2: Mm-hmm.
0: And the powerful cameras that are watching cars, we got a ticket in the mail, I told you. My wife was going 70-something miles an hour. The plate, the picture they sent, crystal clear.
1: Amazing.
0: So if they could see that, and it's not even that light out, you better believe they can see what's in your passenger seat.
2: Well, they just need to mind their business, really. You know what I'm saying? Like, mind your business. Like, if you didn't see it with your own two eyes, you shouldn't be using a camera. But as far as those two drivers being caught over the span of 2 days, baby, make a friend. Carpool. Y'all could have just went together and used the HOV lane together and been fine. You know what I mean?
0: Problem solved. Talk to J-Bo.
1: Now, what was pretty funny, so the state trooper, there was one state trooper that caught both of these people in those 2 days. The first driver had a mannequin wearing a brunette wig, a plaid shirt, and the scarf.
0: Huh.
1: The trooper had a great follow-up question when the driver admitted that he was using the dummy to use the carpool lanes. He asked if the dummy had a name, for which the dummy did not. So
2: now I did see the photo of that one. That looked real to me.
0: Yeah.
2: I don't know how this trooper made it out. I'm like, he must have been staring inside that man's car because it looked real to me.
0: Yeah, I wonder if like over the span of 30 days that guy was wearing the same clothes every day and he's saying, I don't know about this. Yes, Heather.
3: That guy couldn't come up with any name on the spot, not one name. Like,
2: right.
3: Barbara.
1: I love how that's the trooper's official questioning of the person who committed this offense. And by the way, does this person have a name in
0: that's
1: front
0: so funny.
3: I identify as human.
0: Listen, traffic is so frustrating. You're trying to do everything you can to just get to where you got to go. Kenny, what else is going on?
1: Have you guys experienced maybe when you were younger, you would eat fast food and you'd feel absolutely fine, like nothing happened, but today you eat fast food and you feel like garbage afterwards?
0: Yeah, I guess it depends what food you're talking about, but
2: yeah, I don't feel that yet.
0: Go on.
1: Well, I've heard this complaint, and there's a reason for it. As you get older, your body struggles to break down fat, and you build up a fatty food intolerance, a.k.a. fat malabsorption.
0: Hmm.
1: They say this is common as you get older. Things change as you age. Your body's ability to break down fats is one of them, according to a doctor at Memorial Care Surgical Weight Loss Center in Fountain Valley, California.
0: Yeah, you know how I can tell no one cares about this? I was at a drive-through this weekend. It was jam-packed.
2: Yeah,
0: my
2: sure
0: kids
2: was.
0: Asked me to stop for a milkshake. So, yeah, I guess, well, the information's out there. But that food is tasty.
2: It is, yeah.
0: Kenny, thanks for keeping us somewhat informed.
1: That's what's happening.
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5: Are you ready?
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9: It is still a very tough crawl getting out to the Altamont Pass. A crash that had been blocking the two middle lanes is now blocking the three right lanes. It's an accident westbound 580 before Grantline Road. Now backed up onto 205. 205 backed up to Negley. That's traffic. I'm Ron Servey.
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14: You know, I watched a video the other day about kids getting landlines at home. We haven't had a landline in my house in I can't even tell you how long. But seeing these parents about my age being teleported back to their own childhoods, a simpler time before screens, was really powerful. And as for the kids, they sat and had conversations with their grandparents without multitasking or being distracted by a screen. I thought this was a great way to have kids stay in touch with family members and friends without getting sucked into the smartphone era too young. Of course, you need other people close by to hop on board as well if this is something that's going to work. Perhaps most important, I realized, these relics can be a great conversation starter with your children. You can talk about what it really means to be connected in this day and age. Things have changed a lot. I'm Dr. Sanjay Gupta, helping you live a better life.
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1: What? What is that, TJ?
0: So I'm scrolling through Instagram, and I see this, quote, health expert telling us what we can do to make our back and our shoulders feel great. And this guy is passing a water bottle from, like, over his head, and then he catches it with the bottom hand, and then he goes and he reverses it again. And I'm telling you, I think I injured my shoulder. Oh, no. I'm pretty sure.
1: You tried it?
0: Yeah, I tried it. And now my arm really hurts. And I go to the comments and I see other people say my arm hurts. And I'm like, is this a trap? Like, are we being misled? Or am I just not strong enough to be able to do it? It was very weird. And I'm mad at the internet today.
1: Always read the comments first.
0: Yeah.
1: Then
0: yeah.
1: Do.
0: Absolutely.
1: Oh, man.
0: I made a big misstep.
1: I'm sorry, bro.
0: I saw it on the internet and I assumed that's got to be true.
1: Right, it's
0: and
1: true.
0: Maybe it is. Maybe I did it the wrong way. But we got to be careful about what they say is good
1: yeah,
0: for
1: that's
0: us.
1: Yeah, true.
0: Yes.
2: TJ, I just think you're moving your arms in a way you haven't moved your arms in years.
0: Is that what it is?
2: That's probably why it hurts. How often do you do that?
0: Yeah, I've never done that.
2: That weird motion.
1: Pretty
2: you
1: weird
2: never
1: motion,
2: do.
1: Yeah.
0: Yeah,
1: yeah
0: it looks like a preschool dance
2: exactly.
0: They teach you. But no, I got some work to do. Apparently, I've got to lift things up, put them down. Mm-hmm. A little bit more often, mm-hmm. J-Bo. What's happening in your world today?
1: What do you think the most told lie is?
0: I don't know. People like leave certain things out and they don't give
1: stuff.
0: Yeah, they don't give
1: that
0: you the full
1: me.
0: Story. It's they don't consider it a lie, but it sort of is.
1: I mean, that's a good answer, but I was going to say I'm fine. I'm fine is definitely like the most told lie. Second most told lie is I have read and agreed to the terms and conditions, because let's be honest, who's actually reading the terms and conditions?
0: So
1: no
0: you
1: one.
0: Feel like you're lying when you accept?
1: Oh, don't you feel that way?
0: Yeah.
3: I read it once.
0: I remember that was years ago when I was hosting a show in Boston and Kenny was working with us. I said, no one ever reads this. We need somebody to read it for us. And so we forced Kenny to
1: you
0: do it.
1: You forced him. So it wasn't because you wanted to, Kenny. It was made out
0: right.
1: of force.
0: And how many hours did that take you? I think, from what I remember, it was like 7 or 8 hours.
3: It was long.
1: Are you a slow reader?
2: That's a lot of content.
0: No, but we made him take notes. And I said, anything we need to know, you better report it to us. And if anything goes wrong, it's your fault. And so far, nothing's gone wrong.
3: There were a lot of big words that I had to look up.
1: Oh, I feel you on that.
0: Yeah, it was like a research project.
1: I believe
0: it. I remember that, Kenny. That's great. Heather, what's going on in your world today?
2: Well, you guys know me. I'm a big, like, sweets guy. I love candy. I love desserts. Mm-hmm. You put an entire bag of candy in front of me, I'm going to eat the whole thing. You know what I'm saying?
1: Oh, yeah.
2: But I've been trying to cut back on my sugar, so I haven't had sugar in 4 days.
0: Really? How are you feeling?
2: I don't know if you can... I think you could tell in my face because there's no more joy in it.
0: is that what that is?
2: Yeah, that's what I think.
0: I didn't think it was appropriate
2: so
0: to ask you how you were doing.
2: I think it's working. But, yeah,
1: it's working.
2: It's been awful, man. Really.
1: Oh, man. It hits hard, too. You start to get headaches and, like, it's
2: yeah.
1: so weird.
0: You know what? Sugar has found me. Because I'm not really looking for it, but my wife bakes all the time. So there will be a bag of chocolate chips on the kitchen counter. And I take 4.
2: Oh
0: and then
2: God.
0: I'm like, you know what? Actually, I need 40.
2: Yeah,
0: and then
2: exactly.
0: I keep going. And I ate a whole half a bag of chocolate chips the other day. And I'm
1: I've
0: like,
1: this
0: was not even the plan. It found me.
1: Yeah.
0: There's sugar
1: it was a
0: everywhere.
1: Trap. Yeah. Mm-hmm.
0: Yeah. Well, thank you for sharing that.
2: Okay,
0: I'm trying to find ways to add joy to my life. So
2: so sugar is probably the main ingredient
0: I'll
2: for
0: keep,
2: joy. Yeah.
0: I'll keep it in my diet.
2: Yeah.
0: This is the TJ Show.

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1: We recorded all over the world, genuinely. Drums, live drums, when Eddie and the band came in L.A. for one day. We recorded some stuff at Conway Studios, funny enough, where I did the BTS album stuff. And I didn't keep 95% of what we cut that day, other than Eddie's drums and maybe one other thing. We started overpainting very quickly with this song. And overpainting is the enemy, as Rick Rubin would say. So we finished the vocals. I finished recording Drew and myself on guitar in Portugal and Lisbon. I was recording vocals in Berlin and Amsterdam, writing verses.

on airplanes. So it was recorded. It was finished mostly in Europe. And that's kind of it. And I think the most surprising element that made the final cut was probably my kid, Miles, who's 11 years old, singing in the choruses.

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15: A Better Life with Dr. Sanjay Gupta. You know, one of the weirder things I've seen on social media lately is parents feeding their babies butter, like whole sticks of butter. They swear that it helps them feel fuller after meals and get a good night's sleep, among other things. There's actually something to this. You know, butter is full of fat, which a rapidly growing infant needs, but eating butter all the time results in, quote, boxing out other important nutrients they need as well. Spokesperson for the Academy of Nutrition and Dietetics told us she recommends half a teaspoon to a teaspoon melted and then added to a puree. Or as they get older, you can drizzle oil or melted butter over cooked vegetables, she told us. We never say just give butter by itself, and it's not the only source of fat she would recommend. Avocados, hummus, fish, they are great sources of fat as well, and also great foods to introduce. I'm Dr. Sanjay Gupta, helping you live a better life.
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1: I love the end of that song right there. Not because the song is over. I actually do love that song. It's Bring Your Love by Madonna and Sabrina Carpenter. Of course, they debuted that at Coachella Weekend 2 during Sabrina's set. Everybody was amazed. Madonna's still moving. First thing.

0: by Taylor Swift on KHOP at 95.1. It's Tori D hanging out with you. And I'm just so curious about the details of the Taylor and Travis wedding, right? Because I want to know what they're going to do for catering. I saw a video last night that made me want to get married, and it was because of the catering that this wedding had, and it was hot dogs. They hired a street vendor, bought him out for the entire night, brought him in, and he was cooking up fresh hot dogs for everybody. And as a girl who loves hot dogs so much, she has a hot dog tattoo on her body. Gosh, that just sounds like a dream.
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18: You and I have never met, but I'm willing to bet that there is something you would like to do, but you feel like you can't, that it's too hard, that you don't deserve it. A colleague of mine recently told me about this new book called Brave Shift, 30 Mindset Changes to Transform Your Life. It's written by a woman named Michelle Carrer. Carrer says the one thing most people forget when they set a goal is to attach a reason to it. Having that reason is big, because when you don't want to do something that's necessary to reach your goal, you can go back to your reason to find the motivation you need. Try to frame your goal as something you want to achieve, as opposed to being a bad part of yourself that you want to change. That will make you more likely to succeed, as will asking for help. All of us need it, and it makes people feel good to help you achieve your goals. I'm Dr. Sanjay Gupta, helping you live a better life.
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20: Getting your heart broken can be really rough. It'll happen to most of us at some point in our lives. It's not just an emotional experience, it's a physical one too. Often described as getting the wind knocked out of you, a knot in your stomach, trouble sleeping. I recently spoke about this with Dr. Yoram Yovel, a psychiatrist and neuroscientist. He was on my podcast, Chasing Life. Now, he told me heartbreak doesn't have to last forever. And while your inclination might be to withdraw, isolate, and shut down, it's often the opposite of what supports healing. One of the things that helps us the most is reconnecting to other people you love. And the reverse is also true, he said. If someone you care about is struggling, don't give up on them. You hold the power to comfort loved ones that are in deep physical or emotional distress. I'm Dr. Sanjay Gupta, helping you live a better life.
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12: There's something I'd like to talk to you about today, something that's been circulating on the internet that's become a real problem. 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If something sounds too good to be true, it probably is. 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I'm Dr. Sanjay Gupta, helping you live a better life.
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It's Tori D hanging out with you on KHOP at 95.1. And when I say that, I mean you can text the K-Hop text line 24/7. I don't respond to text messages on my personal.

We got your tickets to see 5 Seconds of Summer and the Everyone's a Star Tour at the Shoreline Amphitheater. They're going to be there on August 28th. Here's what you got to do. 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

0: the hits, KHOP at 95.1. My name is Tori D. So back in March, I damaged my hair when I bleached it four times within a week. Hear me out, though. I was fresh off a breakup. I wanted to feel some control, and I dyed my hair a red wine color. I have naturally very dark brunette hair, so I had to bleach it, lift it, you know, and then apply the color in the process. So I did damage my very healthy hair. So now I've got to like go in and pay hundreds of dollars to get it fixed and repaired. And then I'm going to have her bleach it and take me even lighter in a different color. That's a surprise, though. You got to wait until my birthday to see that surprise.
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11: When it comes to the myriad reasons people don't get enough exercise, psychologist Diana Hill has heard them all. She's the author of a new book with a great title, I Know I Should Exercise, But. On a recent episode of my podcast, Chasing Life, Hill told me the number one reason people don't exercise is because they don't feel like they have enough time. She told us that she encourages people she works with to shift from an either-or mindset to a both-and mindset. Hill herself uses time at her son's baseball game to walk around the field cheering him on, instead of sitting on the sidelines. She also recommends setting up your space at home, at work, in the car to facilitate movement. So every night before I go to bed, I lay out my workout clothes next to my bathroom sink, so they are waiting there for me as a good reminder. I'm Dr. Sanjay Gupta, helping you live a better life.
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5: The initial idea for this song actually started from a demo I was doing for a different artist on that day. I literally completely spaced on the origin story of this initially. It was just a demo. It was like a

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Like a verse and chorus idea, no arrangement. 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I write all the time, constantly. Like I might start two songs a day. I might finish two a day. You never know. And then a year later, I'm combing through demos that don't even really have names or associations. And I stumble across this one. Couldn't even remember for the life of me, honestly, where it came from. That's it sounds crazy, but I write a lot. So I was just like, oh, this is amazing. This feels like One Republic. This feels like us.

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17: You know, one of the weirder things I've seen on social media lately is parents feeding their babies butter, like whole sticks of butter. They swear that it helps them feel fuller after meals and get a good night's sleep, among other things. There's actually something to this. You know, butter is full of fat, which a rapidly growing infant needs, but eating butter all the time results in, quote, boxing out other important nutrients they need as well. Spokesperson for the Academy of Nutrition and Dietetics told us she recommends half a teaspoon to a teaspoon melted and then added to a puree. Or as they get older, you can drizzle oil or melted butter over cooked vegetables, she told us. We never say just give butter by itself, and it's not the only source of fat she would recommend. Avocados, hummus, fish, they are great sources of fat as well. And also great foods to introduce. I'm Dr. Sanjay Gupta, helping you live a better life.
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15: You know, I watched a video the other day about kids getting landlines at home. We haven't had a landline in my house in I can't even tell you how long. But seeing these parents about my age being teleported back to their own childhoods, a simpler time before screens, was really powerful. And as for the kids, they sat and had conversations with their grandparents without multitasking or being distracted by a screen. I thought this was a great way to have kids stay in touch with family members and friends without getting sucked into the smartphone era too young. Of course, you need other people close by to hop on board as well if this is something that's going to work. Perhaps most important, I realized, these relics can be a great conversation starter with your children. You can talk about what it really means to be connected in this day and age. Things have changed a lot. I'm Dr. Sanjay Gupta, helping you live a better life.

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8: You know, I watched a video the other day about kids getting landlines at home. We haven't had a landline in my house in I can't even tell you how long. But seeing these parents about my age being teleported back to their own childhoods, a simpler time before screens, was really powerful. And as for the kids, they sat and had conversations with their grandparents without multitasking or being distracted by a screen. I thought this was a great way to have kids stay in touch with family members and friends without getting sucked into the smartphone era too young. Of course, you need other people close by to hop on board as well if this is something that's going to work. Perhaps most important, I realized, these relics can be a great conversation starter with your children. You can talk about what it really means to be connected in this day and age. Things have changed a lot. I'm Dr. Sanjay Gupta, helping you live a better life.
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It's Ian Riley. Hey, put a reminder in your phone now. I've got Five Sauce tickets today. I'll be looking for a contestant to win these tickets coming up just before 5 o'clock this afternoon on KHOP.

It's a new week. It's another chance to win our free lunch Friday. 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
5: You played it cool and I played it dumb. 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

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A few more minutes left to text in the keyword streak, STREAK, to get qualified to see Jelly Roll and Post Malone at a U.S. tour stop of your choice, including airfare, hotel, and tickets to that show. Duh.

0: Taylor Swift, all the hits, KHOP at 95.1. Hey, good afternoon. It's Ian Riley. Did you make it out to Porch Fest yesterday in Modesto? I got out there. It was so much fun. Even through all that wind, gusts were up to 55 miles an hour yesterday. I got to tell you, I went by at least four houses with bands out front that at some point, humongous limbs off of their trees had fallen onto their yard, and those bands were still jamming out. Met a lot of really cool new people. You may know the name Sam Pierstorf in Modesto. He and his wife Rui have the Queen Bean Coffee House. He's a professor at MJC, Modesto Artist Movement. Well, I ended up passing him, and he goes, "Hey, dude, you know Moonshine Band is just playing at the end of Magnolia here." We stayed mostly on Magnolia Street. We made our way down to Griseta for a little bit, but we ended up back at Magnolia Street again. He's like, "Moonshine Band is playing like right now." But I didn't even know that they were going to be there. I didn't check out porchfestmodesto.com. So we made a beeline down there and saw them play the last half of their set. I forgot how much fun they were. I haven't seen them live in a little while. That was a lot of fun. Just a really good time. The community really came out. Everybody seemed like they're having a good time. I didn't see any fights or anything like that. If you get a chance to check it out again next year, like I said, even through the wind with 55 mile an hour gusts, we still had a great time out of Porch Fest this year.
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12: 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The report found a shift from the iPad kid era to now, when parents are actually more interested in real-world adventures and hands-on activities. The Global Trends and Insights lead at Pinterest told us families are thoughtfully designing childhoods rooted in creativity, intention, and meaningful experiences. One psychologist we spoke to said he sees this as a reflection of parents' desire to build core capacities in their children: resilience, curiosity, self-regulation, empathy. These things don't grow automatically, but are built through lived experience. I'm Dr. Sanjay Gupta, helping you live a better life.
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0: So, all the hits, KHOP at 95.1. Hey, what's going on? It's Ian Reilly. So, Netflix did another live event this weekend. MMA, live from LA, and Ronda Rousey's first time back in the ring in 10 years against Gina Carano. Her first time back in 17 years, along with our hometown boy, Nate Diaz, in his first fight since 2022. He was the undercard with Mike Perry. So, let's talk about it for a second. I'm going to be honest with you. This was a Jake Paul-promoted fight. And it totally reeked of exactly that. And for me anyway, I felt like all of it, top to bottom, was kind of a dumpster fire. There were five fights total. The first three, all first-round knockouts. Nate Diaz and Mike Perry took the ring. They were the fourth fight. I'm always going to support local, but Mike Perry honestly just worked him top to bottom. Nate Diaz had to throw in the towel after the second round, and you guys, he was a bloody mess. Also, his fight brought Conor McGregor out of the woodwork, who talked a little smack to Nate on Twitter and basically said, "I see why Nate won't fight me now for that third time." Do we see them go at it? I hope so. And then the main event, Ronda Rousey and Gina Carano. People keep asking, was it fixed? 17 seconds. It must be rigged, right? This isn't even Ronda's fastest fight. She won a fight 11 years ago in just 14 seconds. What this was two fighters who no longer really fight. Ronda just happens to be bigger, faster, stronger, and better. And also, like I said before, this was a Jake Paul production. I just don't like him. I may be on an island all on my own here, but he's not my favorite guy. He's got money, but I feel like everything he touches gets turned into a spectacle and a novelty. So the takeaway from the fight Saturday night, Ronda confirmed this was her last fight. Nate Diaz may fight Conor McGregor again, and Jake Paul is just, like, the most annoying person.
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0: Sippin' Tap House is our free lunch Friday where you can go to kaop.com and enter to win that $60 gift card for your free lunch Friday. 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They are also our sweet deal this week. 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

0: Hey, do you have a MetaQuest VR at your house? And if you do, have you checked out any of the concerts that they do on MetaQuest? You know, I'm a huge Goo Goo Dolls fan, unapologetically. I know, I'm open to being made fun of all the time. Totally cool. But they've just released a VR concert. I haven't checked it out yet, but it looks really, really cool. I'm going to check it out tonight. What a cool way to be able to consume a concert now, right? It's K-Hop and Pitbull now with Neo.
1: Me not working hard. Yeah, right, picture that with a Kodak. Or better yet, go to Times Square, take a picture of me with a Kodak. Took my life from negative to positive, I just want y'all to know that. And tonight, let's enjoy life.

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14: You know, I watched a video the other day about kids getting landlines at home. We haven't had a landline in my house in I can't even tell you how long, but seeing these parents about my age being teleported back to their own childhoods, a simpler time before screens, was really powerful. And as for the kids, they sat and had conversations with their grandparents without multitasking or being distracted by a screen. I thought this was a great way to have kids stay in touch with family members and friends without getting sucked into the smartphone era too young. Of course, you need other people close by to hop on board as well if this is something that's going to work. Perhaps most important, I realized, these relics can be a great conversation starter with your children. You can talk about what it really means to be connected in this day and age. Things have changed a lot. I'm Dr. Sanjay Gupta, helping you live a better life.
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that Netflix special on Noah Kahan, and it did not disappoint. He's just a chill dude, right? Who just wants to make it in this world. I really like him a lot. It's KHOP at 95.1 and Zed now.

All the hits, KHOP 95.1. Hey, good afternoon. It's Ian Riley. I got five sauce tickets today. I'll be looking for a contestant just before 5 o'clock to play 5 Seconds of Shame for five sauce tickets. Check them out at Shoreline in August. Those are coming up again just before 5 o'clock on KHOP.

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1: Hi, I'm Ryan Tedder with OneRepublic, and this is our new song, Need Your Love. 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
1: I have two modes. I have 110 miles an hour, barely staying on the track, and then I have don't ask me to do anything, do nothing. So guilty pleasure for me is doing nothing. Vacation for me is not let's go to all the museums and let's go. Like, I see more culture in 90 days. I'm lucky that I, you know, will see in any 90-day period, I might see more culture than just about anybody will see in a 9-year period. And I've been around the world a bunch. I've seen it all a lot. So I don't feel guilty about doing nothing. I want to watch Netflix. I want to sit. I want to get a massage. I want to, like, hang by the pool. My guiltiest pleasure is I've become a full-on tropical Caribbean. Like, put me near palm trees, near a beach in, like, the Caribbean or Southeast Asia, anywhere exotic and fun and beautiful, and just don't talk to me.

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15: 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One psychologist we spoke to said he sees this as a reflection of parents' desire to build core capacities in their children: resilience, curiosity, self-regulation, empathy. These things don't grow automatically, but are built through lived experience. 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

Did you get a chance to check out Will Ferrell and Paul McCartney on SNL this past weekend? I love the back and forth that Will Ferrell has with Chad Smith, drummer from the Chili Peppers, who came out and acted like Will Ferrell starting the monologue. You know, the two are kind of doppelgangers, but not so much anymore. If you watch, did you happen to see that Will Ferrell's dropped some weight and so they don't look as similar as they did? Still hilarious.

A little after 5 o'clock today, I'll get another word to you to text and get you qualified to see Post Malone and Jelly Roll at a U.S. tour stop of your choice. Airfare, hotel, tickets to the show, and that word coming up after 5 o'clock on KHOP at 95.1. It's Doja Cat now, you right?

So I've got Five Sauce tickets today and every day this week, KHOP at 95.1. What's going on? It's Ian Riley. And you can win those tickets right now by playing 5 Seconds of Shame. I need a contestant. Caller 9-209-548-0951. I'll get you in the game here on KHOP.

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